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10: Partly cloudy skies tonight, low of 2 with risk of frost. Friday morning, sunny, high of 18, followed by clear skies, low of 8. Saturday, cloudy, chance of showers, high of 23, followed by more clouds with chance of showers, low of 8.
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7: Partly cloudy skies tonight, low of 2 with risk of frost. Friday morning, sunny, high of 18, followed by clear skies, low of 8. Saturday, cloudy, chance of showers, high of 23, followed by more clouds with chance of showers, low of 8.
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11: Partly cloudy skies tonight, low of 2 with risk of frost. Friday morning, sunny, high of 18, followed by clear skies, low of 8. Saturday, cloudy, chance of showers, high of 23, followed by more clouds with chance of showers, low of 8.
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5: Partly cloudy skies tonight, low of 2 with risk of frost. Friday morning, sunny, high of 18, followed by clear skies, low of 8. Saturday, cloudy, chance of showers, high of 23, followed by more clouds with chance of showers, low of 8.
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9: Partly cloudy skies tonight, low of 2 with risk of frost. Friday morning, sunny, high of 18, followed by clear skies, low of 8. Saturday, cloudy, chance of showers, high of 23, followed by more clouds with chance of showers, low of 8.
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6: Partly cloudy skies tonight, low of 2 with risk of frost. Friday morning, sunny, high of 18, followed by clear skies, low of 8. Saturday, cloudy, chance of showers, high of 23, followed by more clouds with chance of showers, low of 8.
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She said, that don't confront me, long as I get my money next Friday. 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
7: Partly cloudy skies tonight, low of 2 with risk of frost. Friday morning, sunny, high of 18, followed by clear skies, low of 8. Saturday, cloudy, chance of showers, high of 23, followed by more clouds with chance of showers, low of 8.
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0: Youth is like a long weekend on Friday night. Middle age is like a long weekend on Monday afternoon. Happy May long weekend to the young and old and all of us.
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1: It's garbage day. 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
1: Good morning, I'm Richard Coffin. A new buddy bench has been installed at Anne Hathaway Public School to better help students socialize when outside the classroom. A ribbon-cutting ceremony was held yesterday. Parent Council Chair Jamie Lee Wagler says when the student council started in September, the parent council found it was important for this group to decide what they wanted for the school.
2: They took on the initiative of making a presentation and going around to each of the classes and teaching them how to use the buddy bench and what do they do if they see someone on the buddy bench or why would they sit on the buddy bench. And it was just a beautiful full circle moment where kids are teaching kids now.
1: Wagler adds, with kids struggling to introduce themselves into play, the bench gives them a spot where they can sit and meet other kids. The bench was installed a few weeks ago and has garnered a lot of excitement from the students. Two very different personalities rolled into one human being will provide a spirited debate. The Gardener and the Golfer is a one-woman show taking place this Sunday afternoon at 2 at Stratford Perth Museum. A regenerative farmer and a hedge fund manager are characters that will be played by Dale Colleen Hamilton, who comes from a five-generation farm family and has written and produced community-engaged theater for over 40 years. Museum officials say the 50-minute show follows next-door neighbors Mary and Bill as they debate land use and climate change. It's a big anniversary for a popular local landmark. Chair of the Friends of the Shakespearean Gardens, Reg White, says the group will have a few quick speeches, some birthday cake, and hopefully a lot of people gathered at the gardens on May 28th. They've been a part of the festival city since 1936.
3: A day to recognize the fact that we've had a historic Shakespeare garden in our community for the last 90 years.
1: You can't miss the gardens with a 65-foot chimney near the entrance just before the Huron Street Bridge. Businessman and architect R. Thomas Orr started the idea of a garden honoring Shakespeare. And more than 100 people in canoes, kayaks, and stand-up paddleboards were among the 249 people who died in OPP-investigated marine incidents in the last 10 years. Police add 83% of those who died either weren't wearing a life jacket at the time of the incident or didn't have it on properly. The message comes ahead of Safe Boating Awareness Week, which starts tomorrow. Police say the number one takeaway for boaters and paddlers should be that the proper use of a life jacket gives you the best chance of surviving a marine incident. OPP marine officers will be out on the water promoting marine safety and enforcing federal boating laws. Be the first to know. Get daily and weekly news alerts directly to your inbox by signing up at MyStratfordNow.com.
4: In sports, hockey last night in the NHL, the Montreal Canadiens defeated the Buffalo Sabres 6-3 to take a 3-2 lead in their second-round playoff series. Elsewhere, the Vegas Golden Knights eliminated the Anaheim Ducks with a 5-1 victory in Game 6 of that series. The Knights move on to play the Avalanche in the Western Conference Finals. And in the first game of the PWHL Finals last night, the Montreal Victoires skated to a 3-2 overtime win over the Montreal Charge.
0: CJCS weather.
4: Sunny today, breezy this afternoon, high 18 degrees. Tonight clear, breezy, low of 8. Saturday, increasing cloudiness early in the morning. Good chance of showers late in the morning and early afternoon. Windy, high 20 degrees, humidex of 25. Cloudy conditions, chance of showers Saturday evening, low 8. Sunday, sunny, high 24. And Monday, mix of sun and cloud, chance of showers, high 29.
0: Youth is like a long weekend on Friday night. Middle age is like a long weekend on Monday afternoon. Happy May long weekend to the young and old and all of us.
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1071 CJCS FM. Good morning. I'm Jamie Cottle. 614, Friday, May 15th. Long weekend just about upon us. Sunshine today. Breezy with a high 18 degrees. Not bad at all. Clear tonight, low of 8. Saturday, increasing cloudiness. Now, good chance of showers, but otherwise, high 20. Sunshine. Sunday and Monday, highs 24 to 29.

0: 1071 CJCSFM Alta Nova Fantasy, 622 on this Friday, May 15th. Good morning. I'm Jamie Caudle, heading into the long weekend. Right now, let's head into the school bus report with Rio Thompson Candies and Tradition Mutual Insurance. No delays or cancellations so far. We'll keep checking in. You can check in at mystraffordnow.com. And on this Friday, a little treat for you. We have tickets to give away for Sing Operetta. This is with the Stratford Concert Choir. It's happening Saturday, May 23rd, 7:30 p.m. at Avondale United Church. And we have a pair of tickets to give away with Text to Win sometime this morning. So listen for that with the Stratford Concert Choir. That's a nice little treat for you for a Friday. And sunshine today, we will take that breezy, otherwise high 18 degrees, clear tonight, low 8. How's it looking for the long weekend? Well, for Saturday, increasing cloudiness early in the morning. Now, good chance of showers late in the morning, early afternoon. We'll see. Windy with a high 20, Humidex 25. Nice to say Humidex. Sunshine Sunday with a high 24. And then for Monday, Victoria Day, a mix of sun and cloud, chance of showers with a high 29. So not bad for the weekend, for the long weekend. But right now it's a little chilly, plus 4 in Stratford.
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1: Good morning, I'm Richard Coffin. A new buddy bench has been installed at Anne Hathaway Public School to better help students socialize when outside the classroom. A ribbon-cutting ceremony was held yesterday. Parent Council Chair Jamie Lee Wagler says when the student council started in September, the parent council found it was important for this group to decide what they wanted for the school.
2: They took on the initiative of making a presentation and going around to each of the classes and teaching them how to use the buddy bench and what do they do if they see someone on the buddy bench or why would they sit on the buddy bench. And it was just a beautiful full circle moment where kids are teaching kids now.
1: Wagler adds with kids struggling to introduce themselves into play, the bench gives them a spot where they can sit and meet other kids. The bench was installed a few weeks ago and has garnered a lot of excitement from the students. Two very different personalities rolled into one human being will provide a spirited debate. The Gardener and the Golfer is a one-woman show taking place this Sunday afternoon at 2 at Stratford Perth Museum. A regenerative farmer and a hedge fund manager are characters that will be played by Dale Colleen Hamilton, who comes from a five-generation farm family and has written and produced community-engaged theater for over 40 years. Museum officials say the 50-minute show follows next-door neighbors Mary and Bill as they debate land use and climate change. It's a big anniversary for a popular local landmark. Chair of the Friends of the Shakespearean Gardens, Reg White, says the group will have a few quick speeches, some birthday cake, and hopefully a lot of people gathered at the gardens on May 28th. They've been a part of the festival city since 1936.
3: A day to recognize the fact that we've had a historic Shakespeare garden in our community for the last 90 years.
1: You can't miss the gardens with a 65-foot chimney near the entrance just before the Huron Street Bridge. Businessman and architect R. Thomas Orr started the idea of a garden honoring Shakespeare. And more than 100 people in canoes, kayaks, and stand-up paddleboards were among the 249 people who died in OPP-investigated marine incidents in the last 10 years. Police add 83% of those who died either weren't wearing a life jacket at the time of the incident or didn't have it on properly. The message comes ahead of Safe Boating Awareness Week, which starts tomorrow. Police say the number one takeaway for boaters and paddlers should be that the proper use of a life jacket gives you the best chance of surviving a marine incident. OPP marine officers will be out on the water promoting marine safety and enforcing federal boating laws. Be the first to know. Get daily and weekly news alerts directly to your inbox by signing up at mystratfordnow.com.
4: In sports, hockey last night in the NHL, the Montreal Canadiens defeated the Buffalo Sabres 6-3 to take a 3-2 lead in their second-round playoff series. Elsewhere, the Vegas Golden Knights eliminated the Anaheim Ducks with a 5-1 victory in Game 6 of that series. The Knights move on to play the Avalanche in the Western Conference Finals. And in the first game of the PWHL Finals last night, the Montreal Victoires skated to a 3-2 overtime win over the Montreal Charge.
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4: Sunny today, breezy this afternoon, high 18 degrees. Tonight, clear, breezy, low of 8. Saturday, increasing cloudiness early in the morning. Good chance of showers late in the morning and early afternoon. Windy, high 20 degrees, humidex of 25. Cloudy conditions, chance of showers Saturday evening, low 8. Sunday, sunny, high 24. And Monday, mix of sun and cloud, chance of showers, high 29.
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0: 107.1 CJCSFM. Good morning. I'm Jamie Caudill. King B's My Mistake, 640 on this Friday, May 15th. 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We've got the links on our Facebook page for you this morning. Sunshine today, hello sunshine, and breezy this afternoon with a high 18, clear tonight, low 8. Making plans for your long weekend. Saturday, increasing cloudiness. There's calling now for good chance for showers late in the morning and afternoon. And we'll see. Windy with a high 20. Sunshine Sunday, high 24. And for a holiday Monday, mix of sun and cloud, chance of showers, high 29. Right now in Stratford and area, although temperatures dipped a little bit, going the wrong way. Right now, plus 3.
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0: 1071 CJCS FM. Good morning. I'm Jamie Cottle. 6:52 on this Friday, May 15th. We'll have tickets to give away sometime next hour. This is for Sing Operetta. This is with the Stratford Concert Choir. A pleasure chatting with Sheila Holloway all about it and your chance to be there with a pair of tickets. This is the final show for their season. Stratford Concert Choir on stage at Avondale United Church for Saturday, May 23rd, 7:30 p.m. for that show. We'll get you the details. Text wind details coming up next hour. Get you the weather forecast details. Liking it. Sunshine today. High 18 degrees, although still a little chilly this morning waiting for the school bus. Yeah, it's still a little brisk. Currently +3. Cleared tonight, low of 8. Saturday, increasing cloudiness. Good chance of showers. They're calling for at least midday with a high 20, a humidex of 25. Sunshine, nothing but sunshine. Sunday, high 24. And Monday, mix of sun and cloud. Just chance of showers, high 29. There you go. And as mentioned, it's +3.
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1: Good morning, I'm Richard Coffin. A new buddy bench has been installed at Anne Hathaway Public School to better help students socialize when outside the classroom. A ribbon-cutting ceremony was held yesterday. Parent Council Chair Jamie Lee Wagler says when the student council started in September, the parent council found it was important for this group to decide what they wanted for the school.
2: They took on the initiative of making a presentation and going around to each of the classes and teaching them how to use the buddy bench and what do they do if they see someone on the buddy bench or why would they sit on the buddy bench. And it was just a beautiful full circle moment where kids are teaching kids now.
1: Wagler adds with kids struggling to introduce themselves into play, the bench gives them a spot where they can sit and meet other kids. The bench was installed a few weeks ago and has garnered a lot of excitement from the students. Two very different personalities rolled into one human being will provide a spirited debate. The Gardener and the Golfer is a one-woman show taking place this Sunday afternoon at 2 at Stratford Perth Museum. A regenerative farmer and a hedge fund manager are characters that will be played by Dale Colleen Hamilton, who comes from a five-generation farm family and has written and produced community-engaged theater for over 40 years. Museum officials say the 50-minute show follows next-door neighbors Mary and Bill as they debate land use and climate change. It's a big anniversary for a popular local landmark. Chair of the Friends of the Shakespearean Gardens, Reg White, says the group will have a few quick speeches, some birthday cake, and hopefully a lot of people gathered at the gardens on May 28th. They've been a part of the festival city since 1936.
3: A day to recognize the fact that we've had a historic Shakespeare garden in our community for the last 90 years.
1: You can't miss the gardens with a 65-foot chimney near the entrance just before the Huron Street Bridge. Businessman and architect R. Thomas Orr started the idea of a garden honoring Shakespeare. And more than 100 people in canoes, kayaks, and stand-up paddleboards were among the 249 people who died in OPP-investigated marine incidents in the last 10 years. Police add 83% of those who died either weren't wearing a life jacket at the time of the incident or didn't have it on properly. The message comes ahead of Safe Boating Awareness Week, which starts tomorrow. Police say the number one takeaway for boaters and paddlers should be that the proper use of a life jacket gives you the best chance of surviving a marine incident. OPP marine officers will be out on the water promoting marine safety and enforcing federal boating laws. Be the first to know. Get daily and weekly news alerts directly to your inbox by signing up at mystratfordnow.com.
4: In sports, hockey last night in the NHL, the Montreal Canadiens defeated the Buffalo Sabres 6-3 to take a 3-2 lead in their second-round playoff series. Elsewhere, the Vegas Golden Knights eliminated the Anaheim Ducks with a 5-1 victory in Game 6 of that series. The Knights move on to play the Avalanche in the Western Conference Finals. And in the first game of the PWHL Finals last night, the Montreal Victoires skated to a 3-2 overtime win over the Montreal Charge.
0: CJCS weather.
4: Sunny today, breezy this afternoon, high 18 degrees. Tonight clear, breezy, low of 8. Saturday, increasing cloudiness early in the morning. Good chance of showers late in the morning and early afternoon. Windy, high 20 degrees, humidex at 25. Cloudy conditions, chance of showers Saturday evening, low 8. Sunday, sunny, high 24. And Monday, mix of sun and cloud, chance of showers, high 29.
0: Today, we're doing nothing because we started doing it yesterday and didn't finish. 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

0: 1071 CJCS FM, five band electrical band, absolutely right. 717, it's Friday, May 15th. Good morning. I'm Jamie Cottle. Let's check your school bus report for Rio Thompson Candies and Tradition Mutual Insurance. 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Not a single delay or cancellation across your own Perth. 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We'll have tickets to give away for Sing Operetta, Stratford Concert Choir. That's happening for Saturday, May 23rd, 7:30 p.m. at Avondale United Church. Your chance to be there with Text to Win chance sometime this hour. Weather forecast for today and for your long weekend. Sunshine today. Beautiful start to the long weekend. High 18. A little chilly to start things off today, though, but clear this evening. Low 8. Saturday, increasing cloudiness. Now, good chance of showers late in the morning and early afternoon. We'll see. Windy with a high 20, humidex 25. Cloudy conditions, just chance of showers Saturday evening. Low 8. Sunday, sunny with a high 24. And Monday, it is a mix of sun and cloud. Just chance of showers with a high 29. Right now, it's plus 3 in Stratford. And Police Week continues with Stratford Police Service. It's been a terrific week of community events. Don't forget, today it's lunch at the local community food center, and it's a community drop-in. So that is happening today, 11 a.m. through till 1 p.m. again at the local community food center out Erie Street with Stratford Police Services. They'd love to see you out. And of course, they'll love to see you out on Saturday with the free community barbecue set to go Saturday at Market Square, Barbecue by Joe's Diner, and that runs 11 a.m. till 2 p.m. And I understand our own KFL will be part of this. I don't know if he's going to be flipping burgers, but if it's the barbecue, KFL's likely to show up. There you go. So that's happening Saturday. It's been awesome. Great community events. Police Week with Stratford Police Service. Links and details on our socials.
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107.1 CJCS FM. Good morning. I'm Jamie Caudill. That is Billy Joel at Uptown Girl. Richard Coffin stands by with news and information that checks in for you at 7:30. You can check it at any time with mystratfordnow.com. Here's Steve Winwood.

0: 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Here's what's happening.
1: Good morning, I'm Richard Coffin. A new buddy bench has been installed at Anne Hathaway Public School to better help students socialize when outside the classroom. A ribbon-cutting ceremony was held yesterday. Parent Council Chair Jamie Lee Wagler says when the student council started in September, the parent council found it was important for this group to decide what they wanted for the school.
2: They took on the initiative of making a presentation and going around to each of the classes and teaching them how to use the buddy bench and what do they do if they see someone on the buddy bench or why would they sit on the buddy bench. And it was just a beautiful full circle moment where kids are teaching kids now.
1: Wagler adds, with kids struggling to introduce themselves into play, the bench gives them a spot where they can sit and meet other kids. The bench was installed a few weeks ago and has garnered a lot of excitement from the students. Two very different personalities rolled into one human being will provide a spirited debate. The Gardener and the Golfer is a one-woman show taking place this Sunday afternoon at 2 at Stratford Perth Museum. A regenerative farmer and a hedge fund manager are characters that will be played by Dale Colleen Hamilton, who comes from a five-generation farm family and has written and produced community-engaged theater for over 40 years. Museum officials say the 50-minute show follows next-door neighbors Mary and Bill as they debate land use and climate change. It's a big anniversary for a popular local landmark. Chair of the Friends of the Shakespearean Gardens, Reg White, says the group will have a few quick speeches, some birthday cake, and hopefully a lot of people gathered at the gardens on May 28th. They've been a part of the festival city since 1936.
3: A day to recognize the fact that we've had a historic Shakespeare garden in our community for the last 90 years.
1: You can't miss the gardens with a 65-foot chimney near the entrance just before the Huron Street Bridge. Businessman and architect R. Thomas Orr started the idea of a garden honoring Shakespeare. And more than 100 people in canoes, kayaks, and stand-up paddleboards were among the 249 people who died in OPP-investigated marine incidents in the last 10 years. Police add 83% of those who died either weren't wearing a life jacket at the time of the incident or didn't have it on properly. The message comes ahead of Safe Boating Awareness Week, which starts tomorrow. Police say the number one takeaway for boaters and paddlers should be that the proper use of a life jacket gives you the best chance of surviving a marine incident. OPP marine officers will be out on the water promoting marine safety and enforcing federal boating laws. Be the first to know. Get daily and weekly news alerts directly to your inbox by signing up at mystratfordnow.com.
4: In sports, hockey last night in the NHL, the Montreal Canadiens defeated the Buffalo Sabres 6-3 to take a 3-2 lead in their second-round playoff series. Elsewhere, the Vegas Golden Knights eliminated the Anaheim Ducks with a 5-1 victory in Game 6 of that series. The Knights move on to play the Avalanche in the Western Conference Finals. And in the first game of the PWHL Finals last night, the Montreal Victoires skated to a 3-2 overtime win over the Montreal Charge.
0: CJCS weather.
4: Sunny today, breezy this afternoon, high 18 degrees. Tonight, clear, breezy, low of 8. Saturday, increasing cloudiness early in the morning. Good chance of showers late in the morning and early afternoon. Windy, high 20 degrees, humidex at 25. Cloudy conditions, chance of showers Saturday evening, low 8. Sunday, sunny, high 24. And Monday, mix of sun and cloud, chance of showers, high 29.
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0: 1071 CJCS FM. Good morning. I'm Jamie Caudill. That is you too. 7:41 on this Friday, May 15th. 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So far, so good. No delays or cancellations right across here on Perth, right across the board. All systems go. Keep checking in through your morning at mystraffordnow.com. Sunshine today, breezy with a high 18 degrees. A little chilly to start the morning again, but clear tonight, low of 8. Saturday, we're looking at increasing cloudiness now. Good chance of showers late in the morning and early afternoon. Windy with a high 20, although humidex at 25. There you go. Sunshine Sunday with a high 24. And for Monday, for your long weekend, it's a mix of sun and cloud. Just chance of showers, high 29. Currently 4 degrees in Stratford End area. Hey, we got a busy birthday club. We're celebrating birthdays not only for today but for the weekend, long weekend. Bentley's Birthday Club coming up next.
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12: Happy birthday to you. Happy birthday to you. Happy birthday.
0: Well, it must be time for the Bentley's Birthday Club. We're celebrating birthdays. That's what we're doing. We're celebrating them today for the long weekend. All right, let's get to it. Celebrating today, we've got Gary Pledge is celebrating.

0: Happy 50th, big 5-0 for Gary. Enjoy your party tonight. Love the Bears. That's awesome. Also, celebrating today, we've got Leslie Illman. Happy birthday, Les, and Carrie posting that one in. That's pretty awesome. And also want to mention that Ed and Darlene Illman are celebrating their 50th anniversary. Happy 50th anniversary, Mom and Dad, Ed and Darlene Illman. That is a pretty awesome gosh as well. And we've got to Andrea Stewart celebrating a birthday. Andrea Stewart is a teacher at St. Columban, a grade 3 teacher. And Andrea, love from Mom, Dad, and Lindsay. Andrea Stewart, we hope you have an absolutely terrific day. Okay, we've got more birthdays to celebrate for today as well. Great actor Rebecca Northern is celebrating her birthday today. Don't know if we'll see much of Rebecca. I think she's working out west with a theater company in BC, I believe. But of course, we enjoy Rebecca with the improv comedy nights that have been happening at Birch and Wine. Rebecca Northern celebrating a birthday today. Dave Carter celebrating a birthday today. Happy birthday, Dave, from family and friends. And we've got Fern Sharp celebrating her birthday today. Happy birthday, Fern, from family and friends. Okay, we head into the weekend. We've got to Andrew Gardner is celebrating on Saturday, better known as Shave. Andrew, have a great day Saturday. Best wishes from family and friends. Now, Sunday, we have happy birthday wishes going out to Tina Holscher. Tina is one of the great EAs at St. Mike's. Have a wonderful birthday and enjoy your long weekend at the cottage. Love, your fellow heckler. So, Tina, I hope you know who that is. Tina Holscher celebrating on Sunday. And I believe now we go right through to Monday. We've got Kim Matheson celebrating a birthday on Monday. Kim, of course, best wishes from Frank. Kim will be 63 on Monday. And we've also got to Rebecca Wilson McCracken celebrating on Monday. And you can find Rebecca with the fine staff at Grayson Mills Weddings and Events. So, Rebecca, we hope you have a terrific day on Monday. And we certainly hope all the birthday recipients have a great long weekend. But let's put those names in the draw bin as we're drawing for $20 in Betley's Bucks. And it's Gary Pletch. Gary Pletch, who's, celebrating the Big 5-0 today, in fact. Gary, congratulations. We have a gift certificate for you for $20 in Bentley's Bucks. You can drop by the radio station. 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

0: 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Good morning. I'm Jamie Caudill. That's The Clash and London Calling. 7:51 on this Friday, May 15th. Weather forecast for today, not bad at all. Sunshine, breezy this afternoon. The high 18 degrees. Currently in Stratford End area, we're sitting at plus 4. 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But right now, that's the sound of someone texting because they would like to win tickets for Sing Operetta. This is with the Stratford Concert Choir. Final show for the season, Saturday, May 23rd, 7:30 p.m. at Avondale United Church. That's a great spot to enjoy a concert. So if you'd like to go, simply text Sing. We'll take a random texter through. Again, two tickets for Sing Operetta. It's going to be a ton of fun. 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
1: Good morning, I'm Richard Coffin. A new buddy bench has been installed at Anne Hathaway Public School to better help students socialize when outside the classroom. A ribbon-cutting ceremony was held yesterday. Parent Council Chair Jamie Lee Wagler says when the student council started in September, the parent council found it was important for this group to decide what they wanted for the school.
2: They took on the initiative of making a presentation and going around to each of the classes and teaching them how to use the buddy bench and what do they do if they see someone on the buddy bench or why would they sit on the buddy bench. And it was just a beautiful full circle moment where kids are teaching kids now.
1: Wagler adds, with kids struggling to introduce themselves into play, the bench gives them a spot where they can sit and meet other kids. The bench was installed a few weeks ago and has garnered a lot of excitement from the students. Two very different personalities rolled into one human being will provide a spirited debate. The Gardener and the Golfer is a one-woman show taking place this Sunday afternoon at 2 at Stratford Perth Museum. A regenerative farmer and a hedge fund manager are characters that will be played by Dale Colleen Hamilton, who comes from a five-generation farm family and has written and produced community-engaged theater for over 40 years. Museum officials say the 50-minute show follows next-door neighbors Mary and Bill as they debate land use and climate change. It's a big anniversary for a popular local landmark. Chair of the Friends of the Shakespearean Gardens, Reg White, says the group will have a few quick speeches, some birthday cake, and hopefully a lot of people gathered at the gardens on May 28th. They've been a part of the festival city since 1936.
3: A day to recognize the fact that we've had a historic Shakespeare garden in our community for the last 90 years.
1: You can't miss the gardens with a 65-foot chimney near the entrance just before the Huron Street Bridge. Businessman and architect R. Thomas Orr started the idea of a garden honoring Shakespeare. And more than 100 people in canoes, kayaks, and stand-up paddleboards were among the 249 people who died in OPP-investigated marine incidents in the last 10 years. Police add 83% of those who died either weren't wearing a life jacket at the time of the incident or didn't have it on properly. The message comes ahead of Safe Boating Awareness Week, which starts tomorrow. Police say the number one takeaway for boaters and paddlers should be that the proper use of a life jacket gives you the best chance of surviving a marine incident. OPP marine officers will be out on the water promoting marine safety and enforcing federal boating laws. Be the first to know. Get daily and weekly news alerts directly to your inbox by signing up at mystratfordnow.com.
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6: In sports, hockey last night in the NHL, the Montreal Canadiens defeated the Buffalo Sabres 6-3 to take a 3-2 lead in their second-round playoff series. Elsewhere, the Vegas Golden Knights eliminated the Anaheim Ducks with a 5-1 victory in Game 6 of that series. The Knights move on to play the Avalanche in the Western Conference Finals. And in the first game of the PWHL Finals last night, the Montreal Victoires skated to a 3-2 overtime win over the Montreal Charge.
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6: Sunny today, breezy this afternoon, high 18 degrees. Tonight clear, breezy, low of 8. Saturday, increasing cloudiness early in the morning. Good chance of showers late in the morning and early afternoon. Windy, high 20 degrees, humidex of 25. Cloudy conditions, chance of showers Saturday evening, low 8. Sunday, sunny, high 24. And Monday, mix of sun and cloud, chance of showers, high 29.
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1071, the CJCSFM, Tom Cochran, Big League. 808, Friday, May 15th. Loving that sunshine today. Make sure you got the sunglasses handy. Breezy this afternoon with a high 18 degrees. Clear this evening, low 8. Saturday, increasing cloudiness. Good chance of showers late in the day and early afternoon. Windy with a high 20. Sunshine, Sunday, high 24. And for Victoria Day Monday, it's a mix of sun and cloud. Just chance of showers, high 29. Right now in Stratford and area, plus 4. 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

0: 1071 CJCS FM. Good morning. I'm Jamie Caudle. We're celebrating local artists in our community, and joining us in studio is 16-year-old Abe Wilkin, who records under the name Mobius Star, and he has an album out that is available on all streaming platforms. Very exciting. And Abe, or I should say Mobius Star, joins us in studio. Good to see you. Thanks for coming in.
1: Yeah, thank you.
0: All right, let's talk about, well, first let's talk about your name, recording as Mobius Star. Why that name, or what's that all about?
1: So I had a lot of trouble coming up with a name, but really, there's not really much of a meaning to it, but I just saw the word Mobius, and I thought it sounded good, and then I needed, but that name was already taken, so I had to think of another word, and I just thought of Star.
0: I like it. Mobius Star, I think it's a terrific name. So let's talk about this album, Ghost House. It is available on all streaming platforms, and how would you describe your music or the music that's on the album, Abe?
1: It's like instrumental hip-hop, kind of, like, similar to Travis Scott, but it doesn't have lyrics, it's just instrumental. And some of the tracks are more, like, kind of lo-fi, like, the later tracks on the album are more calm than the first half.
0: Yeah, so. I've listened to the album. It's called Ghost House. Again, it's available on all streaming platforms. There's quite a mood, Abe, that you're setting for this album. Is that kind of what you were going for?
1: Yeah, I was trying to kind of make like a, I mean, to fit the name of the album, like a kind of spooky atmosphere, like a ghost house. But I also tried to make it so as the album goes on, it goes from a more like kind of angry sound in the first few tracks to a very calm sound in the last few tracks.
0: Right. I did get that feel or that vibe from listening to the album. Again, we'll share details on our socials at mystraffordnow.com. It's called Ghost House, and that's a particularly, shall we say, nice little creepy kind of cover there. Can you tell us a little about the cover, or
1: yeah,
0: the thumbnail, if you will?
1: So it was a house that was at like a cottage that I went to a lot when I was a kid, and I always saw that, like, it's like a shed, it's not really a house.
0: Yeah, right.
1: But I always saw it and I thought it looked kind of spooky, but then when I was making the album, I just thought of that and I thought I wanted to make that kind of the topic of the album, and then I took a picture of it because I knew that I wanted to take a picture of it, and then I kind of edited it to make it like less colorful, so it looked more scary, kind of.
0: Yeah, it has that effect. But I have to ask about the wood block in front of the door. What's that about?
1: Yeah, I don't know why it was there. I didn't want to touch it, though, so I just kind of left it there.
0: I love it. I absolutely love it. Again, we'll share it. Of course, we'll get a photo of that and so much more. So your process creating this album, do you do all the instrumentation, if you will, or however that works in today's technology? Is this all you on this album?
1: Pretty much. It's like all on FL Studio. It's pretty much all original, but the first track interpolates a classical song.
0: Okay.
1: It's called Swan Lake, and I think the third track has a sample of like a opera singer that was like a very old song.
0: Wow, so there's a lot of, Abe, there's a lot of different influences coming in for an album like this. That's fascinating. Good for you. So the album is out. Is there any plans for any physical copies? But it is certainly on all streaming services. How can people access it?
1: You can find it on Bandcamp, on YouTube, streaming, of course, SoundCloud. And yeah, I do plan to make CDs in the future soon. And I might sell them on Bandcamp. Possibly.
0: There you go. Yeah, because Bandcamp's a great spot where you can download music and stuff like that there. So again, it's Abe Wilkin, a.k.a. Mobius Star. The album is called Ghost House. And how many tracks on the album? Again, this is a full-length album because a lot of people are just releasing maybe a song here or there or just a few songs in an EP. How many tracks?
1: There's 9 songs, and it's about 40 minutes long in total. I really like albums more than singles usually because there's a lot more to it, and you can tell more of a, like a kind of story with multiple tracks.
0: Well said. I'm an album fan as well. It is so nice to hear you're after my own heart there. There you go. So again, with an album, because then you really can create that entire piece or that entire mood, if you will. Now, can we do a shout out for Andrew Maver, who you work with? Can we talk about Andrew?
1: Yeah. He is very nice. He helped me with, like, he gave me feedback on the album and helped me to figure out like how to release it. And I also made a remix of one of his songs on his album. And his album is also, it's very good. It's like electronic music.
0: Okay. Now, for you making Ghost House, was it a challenge to put this together, or did it all just kind of flow naturally in terms of that artistic process?
1: Yeah, it was really a challenge because, well, at first I wasn't sure what the theme was going to be because I knew I wanted to make an album, but eventually, there is that first track, or not the first track, but Graveyard in Tokyo, which is a single I released first, and that kind of gave me the idea for the rest of the album. And originally, I wanted to do lyrics, but I decided I liked it better as just instrumentals. And it was a challenge to pick the songs also, because there were some other tracks that I wanted to add, but I wanted to keep it more concise, so I just kept it to 9.
0: Fair enough. The tracks can always come on the second or third album.
1: Yeah.
0: There you go. It's Mobius Star, Ghost House, again, local artist from, you're right here based in Stratford, is that right?
1: Yeah.
0: So a local Stratford artist, 16-year-old Abe Wilkin, a.k.a. Mobius Star. Again, we'll share the details on our socials at mystratfordnow.com. So I got to ask, are there any plans in terms of any performance or anything like that down the road?
1: Not really, because it's just like this album, I don't really know how I would do a performance, and I'm not really good in front of a crowd, so I would not really want to, but maybe a future album.
0: Yeah. The sky is the limit, and you got a big, bright future ahead of you. There you go. Mobius Star, again, produced and arranged. It is Ghost House, now available. Again, if you're into, instrumental music, atmospheric music, do you have favorite bands out there? Because I'm hearing a lot of influences. Do you have other favorite bands? Gosh, I'm thinking of even bands like, you might not have heard of, like, Tangerine Dream or bands like that.
1: Yeah, well, I mean, I don't listen to that many like bands, but I do like Radiohead and like the Beatles and stuff like that, like old kind of music. But it was mostly inspired by new stuff like Mac Miller, Travis Scott, Future, and Nujabes and Clams Casino.
0: Oh, very good. So it's Mobius Star, Ghost House. We'll share the details at mystratfordnow.com. Again, celebrating great local artists. 16-year-old and a career ahead of you. Abe, thanks so much. Really appreciate this and great success with the album.
1: Thank you.
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0: from the CJCS Newsroom. Here's what's happening.
1: Good morning, I'm Richard Coffin. A new buddy bench has been installed at Anne Hathaway Public School to better help students socialize when outside the classroom. A ribbon-cutting ceremony was held yesterday. Parent Council Chair Jamie Lee Wagler says when the student council started in September, the parent council found it was important for this group to decide what they wanted for the school.
2: They took on the initiative of making a presentation and going around to each of the classes and teaching them how to use the buddy bench and what do they do if they see someone on the buddy bench or why would they sit on the buddy bench. And it was just a beautiful full circle moment where kids are teaching kids now.
1: Wagler adds with kids struggling to introduce themselves into play, the bench gives them a spot where they can sit and meet other kids. The bench was installed a few weeks ago and has garnered a lot of excitement from the students. Two very different personalities rolled into one human being will provide a spirited debate. The Gardener and the Golfer is a one-woman show taking place this Sunday afternoon at 2 at Stratford Perth Museum. A regenerative farmer and a hedge fund manager are characters that will be played by Dale Colleen Hamilton, who comes from a five-generation farm family and has written and produced community-engaged theater for over 40 years. Museum officials say the 50-minute show follows next-door neighbors Mary and Bill as they debate land use and climate change. It's a big anniversary for a popular local landmark. Chair of the Friends of the Shakespearean Gardens, Reg White, says the group will have a few quick speeches, some birthday cake, and hopefully a lot of people gathered at the gardens on May 28th. They've been a part of the festival city since 1936.
3: A day to recognize the fact that we've had a historic Shakespeare garden in our community for the last 90 years.
1: You can't miss the gardens with a 65-foot chimney near the entrance just before the Huron Street Bridge. Businessman and architect R. Thomas Orr started the idea of a garden honoring Shakespeare. And more than 100 people in canoes, kayaks, and stand-up paddleboards were among the 249 people who died in OPP-investigated marine incidents in the last 10 years. Police add 83% of those who died either weren't wearing a life jacket at the time of the incident or didn't have it on properly. The message comes ahead of Safe Boating Awareness Week, which starts tomorrow. Police say the number one takeaway for boaters and paddlers should be that the proper use of a life jacket gives you the best chance of surviving a marine incident. OPP marine officers will be out on the water promoting marine safety and enforcing federal boating laws. Be the first to know. Get daily and weekly news alerts directly to your inbox by signing up at mystratfordnow.com.
4: In sports, hockey last night in the NHL, the Montreal Canadiens defeated the Buffalo Sabres 6-3 to take a 3-2 lead in their second-round playoff series. Elsewhere, the Vegas Golden Knights eliminated the Anaheim Ducks with a 5-1 victory in Game 6 of that series. The Knights move on to play the Avalanche in the Western Conference Finals. And in the first game of the PWHL Finals last night, the Montreal Victoires skated to a 3-2 overtime win over the Montreal Charge.
0: CJCS weather.
4: Sunny today, breezy this afternoon, high 18 degrees. Tonight, clear, breezy, low of 8. Saturday, increasing cloudiness early in the morning. Good chance of showers late in the morning and early afternoon. Windy, high 20 degrees, humidex of 25. Cloudy conditions, chance of showers Saturday evening, low 8. Sunday, sunny, high 24. And Monday, mix of sun and cloud, chance of showers, high 29.
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0: 107.1 CJCSFM. Good morning. I'm Jamie Caudill. We've got a fun family event coming up for Sunday, May 24th. We're going to get you all the details. Aaron Dalmage joins us on the phone lines with Upper Thames River Conservation Authority with details. Good morning, Aaron.
1: How are you?
0: Doing great, Aaron. Great to get you on and great to see this this festival that is coming back for Sunday, May 24th. So what's happening?
1: The Perth Children's Water Festival is taking place at Lower Queen's Park in Stratford from 1 to 4 p.m. This festival travels around Perth County. It was in St. Mary's last year and has made its way back to Stratford this year. We'll be having lots of hands-on activities that are focused on water conservation, protection, science. We've got some wildlife shows happening from 1:30 or at 1:30 and 3 with Scales Nature Park. So snakes and turtles, fishing frenzies coming with a casting exhibit. So you can try your hand at using a fishing rod. We've got lots of community partners that are bringing fun activities. Stratford Early On, Stratford Public Library, Destination Stratford has brought one of the blow-up birds.
0: Yes, I see that.
1: Stratford.
0: So that's awesome.
1: Avondee the chickadee on Tom Patterson Island. So lots of great community partners putting together this event.
0: And this has been very popular over the years, the Perth Children's Water Festival. And why have a water festival? Obviously, the spotlight is on conservation, preservation, but why the spotlight on water?
1: Just to bring awareness to how we use water every day in our lives. We rely on water to sustain life, and then all the other things that rely on water as well. So we're going to have a benthic exhibit so people can get up close and personal with the creatures that live in the bottom of the stream, just trying to bring awareness to all parts of water.
0: And it really fits in with Upper Thames River Conservation Authority. And as you mentioned, partnering with people like Stratford Civic Beautification and Environmental Awareness Committee, and of course with Destination Stratford, with one of the birds from Lights on Stratford will be on hand at Tom Patterson Island, Avondee the Chickadee. That is pretty awesome. And Aaron, the great thing is this is for the whole family, all ages, and kids must absolutely love this.
1: Yes, so we have students from Avonmaitland School Board are helping as well. They'll be running a face painting station. They're going to be running a button making station. So there's lots of great hands-on activities for all ages, and the event is completely free to everybody.
0: Yeah, and that's awesome. As you mentioned, a free event. So bring the family. We'll share it on our socials at mystratfordnow.com. Perth Children's Water Festival is for Sunday, May 24th. Gets underway at 1 o'clock through till 4 o'clock with Lower Queen's Park in Stratford, the location. We'll share all the details. And certainly, Aaron, looking ahead to a summertime with Upper Thames River Conservation Authority, of course, places like Wildwood and the camps are now open, so you can certainly check those out for the summertime, because there's going to be lots of events happening.

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0: 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There's Gowan, Moonlight Desires, 8:51. And Gowan's been mentioned on our Facebook page this morning in terms of we're asking you if you've had any celebrity sightings or encounters. Now, there was talk about some celebrities being spotted this week in Stratford. Don't know if that's been confirmed or not, so I don't want to go too deeply into that. But if you've had a celebrity sighting or encounter in the past, no matter where it happened, we'd love to hear from you. And we had a post meeting Gowan and a post meeting Jeff Healey, Christopher Plummer. Again, these are memorable celebrity sightings or encounters. So you can post that on our Facebook page. One fellow who spotted Al Pacino and not too long ago. So there you go. And again, this is not necessarily for Stratford, but in your experiences, a memorable celebrity sighting and or encounter. You can post that on our Facebook page. We got some great posts from that this morning. Sunshine today. We will enjoy that to kickstart our Victoria Day long weekend. Sunshine today, breezy, high 18, clear tonight, low 8. For your weekend, Saturday, increasing cloudiness. We're going to cross our fingers. Your showers will hold off for the big barbecue with Stratford Police Service. That is set to go Saturday, Market Square, 11 a.m. through till 1 p.m., and the barbecue by Joe's Diner. We've got, again, increasing cloudiness, and good chance of showers Saturday, but high 20 degrees with a humidex of 25, sunshine Sunday, high 24, and Monday, mix of sun and cloud, chance of showers, high 29. But it's been a chilly start to our day, but it is warming up. Currently 8 in Stratford.
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0: from the CJCS Newsroom. Here's what's happening.
1: Good morning, I'm Richard Coffin. A new buddy bench has been installed at Anne Hathaway Public School to better help students socialize when outside the classroom. A ribbon-cutting ceremony was held yesterday. Parent Council Chair Jamie Lee Wagler says when the student council started in September, the parent council found it was important for this group to decide what they wanted for the school.
2: They took on the initiative of making a presentation and going around to each of the classes and teaching them how to use the buddy bench and what do they do if they see someone on the buddy bench or why would they sit on the buddy bench. And it was just a beautiful full circle moment where kids are teaching kids now.
1: Wagler adds, with kids struggling to introduce themselves into play, the bench gives them a spot where they can sit and meet other kids. The bench was installed a few weeks ago and has garnered a lot of excitement from the students. Two very different personalities rolled into one human being will provide a spirited debate. The Gardener and the Golfer is a one-woman show taking place this Sunday afternoon at 2 at Stratford Perth Museum. A regenerative farmer and a hedge fund manager are characters that will be played by Dale Colleen Hamilton, who comes from a five-generation farm family and has written and produced community-engaged theater for over 40 years. Museum officials say the 50-minute show follows next-door neighbors Mary and Bill as they debate land use and climate change. It's a big anniversary for a popular local landmark. Chair of the Friends of the Shakespearean Gardens, Reg White, says the group will have a few quick speeches, some birthday cake, and hopefully a lot of people gathered at the gardens on May 28th. They've been a part of the festival city since 1936.
3: A day to recognize the fact that we've had a historic Shakespeare garden in our community for the last 90 years.
1: You can't miss the gardens with a 65-foot chimney near the entrance just before the Huron Street Bridge. Businessman and architect R. Thomas Orr started the idea of a garden honoring Shakespeare. And more than 100 people in canoes, kayaks, and stand-up paddleboards were among the 249 people who died in OPP-investigated marine incidents in the last 10 years. Police add 83% of those who died either weren't wearing a life jacket at the time of the incident or didn't have it on properly. The message comes ahead of Safe Boating Awareness Week, which starts tomorrow. Police say the number one takeaway for boaters and paddlers should be that the proper use of a life jacket gives you the best chance of surviving a marine incident. OPP marine officers will be out on the water promoting marine safety and enforcing federal boating laws. Be the first to know. Get daily and weekly news alerts directly to your inbox by signing up at mystratfordnow.com.
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5: In sports, hockey last night in the NHL, the Montreal Canadiens defeated the Buffalo Sabres 6-3 to take a 3-2 lead in their second-round playoff series. Elsewhere, the Vegas Golden Knights eliminated the Anaheim Ducks with a 5-1 victory in Game 6 of that series. The Knights move on to play the Avalanche in the Western Conference Finals. And in the first game of the PWHL Finals last night, the Montreal Victoires skated to a 3-2 overtime win over the Montreal Charge.
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5: Sunny today, breezy this afternoon, high 18 degrees. Tonight, clear, breezy, low of 8. Saturday, increasing cloudiness early in the morning. Good chance of showers late in the morning and early afternoon. Windy, high 20 degrees, humidex of 25. Cloudy conditions, chance of showers Saturday evening, low 8. Sunday, sunny, high 24. And Monday, mix of sun and cloud, chance of showers, high 29.
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0: 1071 CJCS FM, Elton John, Crocodile Rock. Elton John, recent recipient of the Glenn Gould Prize. The Glenn Gould Prize, big ceremony for that just recently in Toronto. It's Trifert's own Ron Sexsmith, part of the performers for this Elton John get-together. Again, Elton John, the recent recipient of the Glenn Gould Prize, where he, of course, stated his love for Canada, which was pretty awesome. There you go. We've got weather forecast details coming up for you in just a bit, and we've got lots going on in Stratford and area. Make plans for the big barbecue that's set for Saturday to wrap up Police Week with Stratford Police Services. We're going to cross our fingers that the rain will hold off, but it's a big barbecue with Joe's Diner for Stratford Police Service. Our own KFIL will be there too. Of course, Constable Darren Fisher has been at so many events happening this week with Police Week. With a reminder, they have their lunch, their drop-in today at the local community food center. That's out on Erie Street, and you can drop by and say hi to the folks there with Stratford Police Service and, of course, all the fine folks at the local community food center. Details on our socials.
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0: In sports, hockey last night in the NHL, the Montreal Canadiens defeated the Buffalo Sabres 6-3 to take a 3-2 lead in their second-round playoff series. Elsewhere, the Vegas Golden Knights eliminated the Anaheim Ducks with a 5-1 victory in Game 6 of that series. The Knights move on to play the Avalanche in the Western Conference Finals. And in the first game of the PWHL Finals last night, the Montreal Victoires skated to a 3-2 overtime win over the Ottawa Charge. Sunshine today, breezy this afternoon with a high 18 degrees, clear this evening, and still breezy with a low of 8. Saturday, increasing cloudiness early in the morning, good chance of showers late in the morning and early afternoon. Windy with a high 20, humidex at 25. Sunshine Sunday with a high 24 degrees, and for Monday, mix of sun and cloud, chance of showers, high 29.
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0: 1071 CJCS FM. Good morning. I'm Jamie Caudill. Hey, just sharing more great news with McHappy Day, Stratford, and area. Boy, it was a huge success earlier this month, and some big news with big results. The store from Ontario Street raised over $20,000 for Ronald McDonald Children's Charity. It's a record-breaking amount for sure, and results that can only be achieved when everyone comes together to support the cause, so they want to send a huge thank you. And I know the Erie Street location, gosh, they did well too for their fundraising efforts for Ronald McDonald House Charity. Southwestern Ontario is the area charity for that, so fantastic. McDonald's Ontario Street, McDonald's Erie Street, and certainly the McDonald's in our area raising great funds, lots of money for Ronald McDonald House Charities. Good stuff.
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0: Sunny today, breezy this afternoon, high 18 degrees. Tonight clear, breezy, low of 8. Saturday, increasing cloudiness early in the morning. Good chance of showers late in the morning and early afternoon. Windy, high 20 degrees, humidex at 25. Cloudy conditions, chance of showers Saturday evening, low 8. Sunday, sunny, high 24. And Monday, mix of sun and cloud, chance of showers, high 29.
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18: Sunny skies today, high of 18. Tonight, clear, low of 8. Saturday morning, increasing clouds, high of 20, followed by cloudy periods, chance of showers, low of 8.
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8: Sunny skies today, high of 18. Tonight, clear, low of 8. Saturday morning, increasing clouds, high of 20, followed by cloudy periods, chance of showers, low of 8.
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10: CJCS Weather. Sunny skies today, high of 18. Tonight, clear, low of 8. Saturday morning, increasing clouds, high of 20, followed by cloudy periods, chance of showers, low of 8.
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7: CJCS weather. Sunny skies today, high of 18. Tonight, clear, low of 8. Saturday morning, increasing clouds, high of 20, followed by cloudy periods, chance of showers, low of 8.
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1: Good afternoon. I'm Hussam El Hussein. Stratford high schoolers spent their day learning about the impacts of impaired driving. Constable Darren Fisher, Perth OPP Community Engagement Officer Marge Gertz, and Perth County Youth Action Committee members addressed the issue at Stratford District Secondary School yesterday. Students wore goggles that mimic impairment through alcohol and cannabis, and there was a crash car to show them what could happen because of impaired driving. Committee members Ashley and Urvia say consuming alcohol and drugs has become normalized for people their age.
2: Nobody really finds it wrong, so I think it was very important to actually raise awareness against that, since it has been a big occurring issue in our community and the cities around us as well.
3: And I believe most people don't realize how bad it can actually be in comparison, especially when driving.
1: Fisher pointed out that youth are at a higher risk of collisions to begin with.
4: And then you add on the element of impairment, which makes it even more concerning.
1: The initiative has received a positive reaction from the students. They hope to run the event each year. A new bench has been installed at Anne Hathaway Public School to better help students socialize while outside the classroom. A ribbon-cutting ceremony was held outside the school on Thursday, celebrating the installation of the Buddy Bench. Anne Hathaway Parent Council Chair Jamie Lee Wagler says when the student council started in September, the parent council found it was important for this group to decide what they wanted for the school.
5: They took on the initiative of making a presentation and going around to each of the classes and teaching them how to use the buddy bench and what do they do if they see someone on the buddy bench or why would they sit on the buddy bench. And it was just a beautiful full circle moment where kids are teaching kids now.
1: Wagler adds, with kids struggling to introduce themselves into play, the bench gives them a spot where they can sit and meet with other kids to play with. The bench was installed a few weeks ago and it has garnered a lot of excitement from the students. Two very different personalities rolled into one human being will provide a spirited debate. The Gardener and the Golfer is a one-woman show taking place this Sunday at Stratford Perth Museum at 2 p.m. A regenerative farmer and a hedge fund manager are characters that will be played by Dale Colleen Hamilton, who comes from a five-generation farm family and has written and produced community-engaged theater for over 40 years. Museum officials say the 50-minute show follows next-door neighbors Mary and Bill as they debate land use and climate change. Pre-registration is required and admission is by cash donation or through e-transfer. Be the first to know. Sign up to get news alerts to your inbox at mystratfordnow.com.
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7: In sports, Major League Baseball, Toronto Blue Jays are in Detroit to open up a three-game set this evening. We'll have the action here on 107.1 CJCS-FM. 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
1: Sunny skies today, high of 18. Tonight, clear, low of 8. Saturday morning, increasing clouds, high of 20, followed by cloudy periods, chance of showers, low of 8.
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15: Sunny skies today, high of 18. Tonight, clear, low of 8. Saturday morning, increasing clouds, high of 20, followed by cloudy periods, chance of showers, low of 8.
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1: CJCS weather. Sunny skies today, high of 18. Tonight, clear, low of 8. Saturday morning, increasing clouds, high of 20, followed by cloudy periods, chance of showers, low of 8.
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11: CJCS Weather. Sunny skies today, high of 18. Tonight, clear, low of 8. Saturday morning, increasing clouds, high of 20, followed by cloudy periods, chance of showers, low of 8.
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10: Sunny skies today, high of 18. Tonight, clear, low of 8. Saturday morning, increasing clouds, high of 20, followed by cloudy periods, chance of showers, low of 8.
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KFO with you on the afternoon show. Lots going on with Police Week and the Stratford Police Services. I've got details on that coming up shortly. It's summer of 69 now. 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

0: Classic Hits, 107.1 CJCS FM and UB40. I can't help falling in love with you. I'm KFEL, and it has been a busy week for our friend of the show, Officer Darren Fisher. They have been all over the place doing Stratford Police Services things with Police Week. There's been coloring. There's been a baseball game. There's been a torch run. The list goes on and on and on. And today, there was a lunch and a local community drop-in at the local. And then, of course, there is the free community barbecue tomorrow at Market Square in Stratford, the barbecue by Joe's Diner from 11 to 2. So that's all taking place, and that's happening this week to wrap up Police Week. Abby will be on location as well at the community barbecue in downtown Stratford. Always a good time, and it's been a busy week, but a fun one for the Stratford Police Service.
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12: CJCS Weather. Sunny skies today, high of 18. Tonight, clear, low of 8. Saturday morning, increasing clouds, high of 20, followed by cloudy periods, chance of showers, low of 8.
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0: Classic Hits 107.1 CJCSFM, and that was Loverboy and loving every minute of it. KFL with you. 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

0: KCSFM. KFEL with you on the afternoon show. And we are hanging out, having ourselves a good time because we are getting ready and getting geared up for that long weekend. It is here, finally, and we are celebrating the Shakespeare and Gardens 90th anniversary. Jamie chatted with Reg White, the chair of the Friends of the Shakespeare and Garden, and if you want details about it, it's happening May 28th at 4 p.m. You can get the details through Jamie's interview by going to the CJCS Facebook page as well. It's up on mystratfordnount.com.
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JFO with you, and it's unofficially the official start. I will explain more on that coming up very, very shortly. But first, a song that really does introduce itself. On Classic Hits 107.1, CJCS-FM.

0: Classic Hits 107.1 CJCS FM, and that was Moni Moni, Billy Idol. I'm Kay Phillips, the afternoon show, and we are talking about the official, unofficial start to summer, which is the May 2-4 long weekend. For some, of course. For others, maybe not. But that's when I say, that's it, it's summertime. When do you think it's summertime? Ken texted in and said, it's always been and will always be when the school closes for the summer. There you go. Ken's putting his 2 cents in via text. And how about you put your 2 cents in via text? Is the May 2-4 long weekend the official, unofficial start of summer? When is it for you? Text 519-272-1240 or hit the CJCS Facebook page.
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19: Sunny skies today, high of 18. Tonight, clear, low of 8. Saturday morning, increasing clouds, high of 20, followed by cloudy periods, chance of showers, low of 8.
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0: Classic Hits 107.1 CJCSFM, and that was The Hip with New Orleans is Sinking. KFO with you on the afternoon show as we are rolling along on this Friday before the May 2-4 long weekend. Can you believe we're already here? And I can't believe we're already talking about treasure hunt weekends in Stratford, because these are awesome. They're official starts to treasure hunt weekends. It means it's summertime, and the first one is next weekend, May 22nd to the 24th. And you know how they work. You put your stuff out on the curb at 4 p.m., and then you take the unclaimed items off the curb at Sunday at 3 p.m. Details can be found up on the CJCS Facebook page.
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0: 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I'm KFEL. It's the afternoon show. I hope you're having a great day. 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
10: Sunny skies today, high of 18. Tonight, clear, low of 8. Saturday morning, increasing clouds, high of 20, followed by cloudy periods, chance of showers, low of 8.
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0: from the CJCS Newsroom. Here's what's happening.
1: Good afternoon. I'm Hussam El Hussein. The provincial government's top nurse visited Stratford General Hospital yesterday, where she talked to staff nurses about their successes and the challenges they face. Karima Velji is Ontario's Chief of Nursing and Professional Practice and Assistant Deputy Minister. She participated in a fireside chat where she answered nurses' questions about the current state and future of nursing in Ontario. In particular, the event focused on health system transformation and integrated care. Velji says her goal is to share positive stories about nursing and highlight successful initiatives and the good things happening in facilities like Stratford.
2: I want to unearth these stories and tell those stories to the public so they see a very positive face. Nurses that I encounter are happy. They are happy giving the care they are giving. They wouldn't be working as a nurse if they weren't.
1: Velji is a former president of the Canadian Nurses Association and says the sector is still playing catch-up when it comes to filling vacant nursing positions from both before and after the COVID-19 pandemic. Stratford residents will have plenty of events to choose from over the long weekend. The Vancouver band Summer's Brother is performing tonight at the Bunker Performance Lounge at 8 p.m. It's a pay-what-you-can show with a recommended price of $15. The Faultliners are also performing tonight at Gilly Stratford starting at 9 p.m. Saturday's event lineup includes the Farmers Market at Stratford Agriplex, Art in the Park on Lakeside Drive, and a free community barbecue with Stratford Police at Market Square. Sunday sees a ride by Cycle Stratford at Market Square and two tours from Stratford Walking Tours. Victoria Day will have screenings of films Kiss Me Deadly and The Lair of the White Worm at the Little Prince Micro Cinema. Stratford high schoolers spent their day learning about the impacts of impaired driving. Constable Darren Fisher, Perth OPP Community Engagement Officer Marge Gertz, and Perth County Youth Action Committee members addressed the issue at Stratford District Secondary School yesterday. Students wore goggles that mimic impairment through alcohol and cannabis, and there was a crash car to show them what could happen because of impaired driving. Committee members Ashley and Urvia say consuming alcohol and drugs has become normalized for people their age.
3: Nobody really finds it wrong, so I think it was very important to actually raise awareness against that, since it has been a big occurring issue in our community and the cities around us as well.
1: Fisher pointed out that youth are at a higher risk of collisions to begin with. The initiative has received a positive reaction from the students. They hope to run the event each year. Be the first to know. Sign up to get news alerts to your inbox at mystratfordnow.com.
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1: Clearing skies tonight, low of 9. Tomorrow morning, increasing cloudiness, high of 25, humidex of 30. That evening, a few clouds, low of 11. Sunday, mix of sun and cloud, high of 24, followed by clear skies, low of 15.
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When is it officially, unofficially the start? We'll dive into it shortly. 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

0: 107.1 CJCS FM, and that was Big Sugar and Digging a Hole. KFO with you, the afternoon show rolling, and it is officially, unofficially, the start of summer now that we are teetering closer to May 2 for long weekend. Of course, that is to starts when you're done work. We're there, finally, and Shelly has texted in and said, when I no longer have to wear a coat, that's when it's officially, unofficially summer, and that's usually by the end of June. Yeah, but the way the weather's been lately, Shelly, it has been almost June. How about you? 519-272-1240. Let's talk about the unofficial, official start of summer.
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19: Clearing skies tonight, low of 9. Tomorrow morning, increasing cloudiness, high of 25, humidex of 30. That evening, a few clouds, low of 11. Sunday, mix of sun and cloud, high of 24, followed by clear skies, low of 15.
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0: Mitchell and his rock and roll duty, 107.1 CJCSFM, one of the great Canadian rockers of our time. He is easily one of the greats, and that's what the Needful is trying to become. 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

0: Class again, 107.1 CJCS FM with Tom Petty and Free Fallin'. I'm KFell on this May 24 Eve. Right? That's what it is. It's just as exciting as the actual May 24, isn't it? I don't know. But we've got something fun coming up, and it is the Shred event. Yes, it's back. Remember the Shred event from years ago? This is where we have an event that raises money for the Kiwanis Christmas Basket Fund. Yeah, we bring in Shred All. They come, and they let you come and shred some documents that you need to get rid of. So if you've got some tax papers kicking around that you no longer need, let's see on Saturday, May 23rd from 10 until 1 o'clock. You can stop by the Stratford Furniture Gallery. That's just outside of town on Highway 7 and 8 East and get those documents shredded for a donation to our amazing cause.
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7: Good afternoon. I'm Hussam El Hussein. The provincial government's top nurse visited Stratford General Hospital yesterday, where she talked to staff nurses about their successes and the challenges they face. Karima Velji is Ontario's Chief of Nursing and Professional Practice and Assistant Deputy Minister. She participated in a fireside chat where she answered nurses' questions about the current state and future of nursing in Ontario. In particular, the event focused on health system transformation and integrated care. Velji says her goal is to share positive stories about nursing and highlight successful initiatives and the good things happening in facilities like Stratford.
8: I want to unearth these stories and tell those stories to the public so they see a very positive face. Nurses that I encounter are happy. They are happy giving the care they are giving. They wouldn't be working as a nurse if they weren't.
7: Velji is a former president of the Canadian Nurses Association and says the sector is still playing catch up when it comes to filling vacant nursing positions from both before and after the COVID-19 pandemic. Stratford residents will have plenty of events to choose from over the long weekend. The Vancouver band Summer's Brother is performing tonight at the Bunker Performance Lounge at 8 p.m. It's a pay-what-you-can show with a recommended price of $15. The Faultliners are also performing tonight at Gilly Stratford starting at 9 p.m. Saturday's event lineup includes the Farmers Market at Stratford Agriplex, Art in the Park on Lakeside Drive, and a free community barbecue with Stratford Police at Market Square. Sunday sees a ride by Cycle Stratford at Market Square and two tours from Stratford Walking Tours. Victoria Day will have screenings of films Kiss Me Deadly and The Lair of the White Worm at the Little Prince Micro Cinema. Stratford high schoolers spent their day learning about the impacts of impaired driving. Constable Darren Fisher, Perth OPP Community Engagement Officer Marge Gertz, and Perth County Youth Action Committee members addressed the issue at Stratford District Secondary School yesterday. Students wore goggles that mimic impairment through alcohol and cannabis, and there was a crash car to show them what could happen because of impaired driving. Committee members Ashley and Urvia say consuming alcohol and drugs has become normalized for people their age.
9: Nobody really finds it wrong, so I think it was very important to actually raise awareness against that, since it has been a big, like, occurring issue in our community and, like, the cities around us as well.
7: Fisher pointed out that youth are at a higher risk of collisions to begin with. The initiative has received a positive reaction from the students. They hope to run the event each year. Be the first to know. Sign up to get news alerts to your inbox at mystratfordnow.com.
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7: Clearing skies tonight, low of 9. Tomorrow morning, increasing cloudiness, high of 25, humidex of 30. That evening, a few clouds, low of 11. Sunday, mix of sun and cloud, high of 24, followed by clear skies, low of 15.
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1: and that was Girls Night Out Michael Toronto.
0: KFL with something.
1: May 2 for weekend is here. And we are talking to Celebrity Chef Extraordinaire Charmaine Breton.
0: And Char, we are talking
1: weekend recipes.
0: Long weekend. What are we cooking this weekend? Char, you know when we make time for you.
2: Excellent. So I'm actually doable sharing a recipe that I shared last week with the listeners. Too good not to share again. So perhaps maybe the listeners didn't hear me other last week. They are hearing me now, and this is the one recipe you'll want to run to your pantry because, thank gosh, it's almost summertime.
0: Thank goodness. Let's forget that this the silly cold temperatures and know that it's going to get warm this weekend, Char. Start us off. What do you got for us?
2: So the first recipe is standard chocolate chip cookie recipe. So this actually works as a use your own. Solid topper one up on my website. One of the recipes that I'm going to share today. But it's also just a really good condiment to have on the s'mores layer, which is and/or the summer months, perfect milk for chips, and then burgers, some rough to slather on sandwiches. Sometimes I even so what use I like it to do as is just hummus put topper, the, and it's so easy, it's so delicious, and it's so doable. What you're going to do is you're going to take a couple of red onions, so the pieces vary in size. You're going to add that to the batter going to with boil some mini marshmallows, some, cider vinegar,
3: now,
2: and
3: like
2: a little bit of granulated sugar.
3: So I take the
2: bring it to
3: batter
2: a boil,
3: and roll them into
2: 12,
3: dissolved,
2: but it really just takes a couple of minutes
3: or so.
2: The size of your head like
3: add
2: me.
3: In a nice
2: you can roll the
3: of batter salt,
2: 12, and then pour that,
3: and then place them on the baking sheet.
2: Vinegar,
3: you're going to bake
2: sugar
3: them over
2: the
3: sliced red onion,
2: and then you're going to add
3: give it a couple stirs,
2: let it sit overnight,
3: and then the next
2: marshmallows to the top. So the cookies, put them back in the oven for a few minutes.
3: Pickled onions,
2: and then the marshmallows
3: so
2: brown and get
3: to,
2: ooey and gooey
3: really
2: and toasted.
3: Like,
2: I said, any
3: oven,
2: burger, any
3: you
2: salad, any
3: cool
2: sandwich.
3: Completely on the oven.
2: They're just an amazing condiment to have on hand
3: list
2: this summer.
0: Sure, those sound awesome. I like, all I've thought about today is burgers,
2: s'mores,
0: and then you throw that at me, and I'm like, yeah, that's happening this weekend.
2: The long weekend.
3: Yeah, my pickled onions, they really just
2: sure
3: elevate any burger and
0: they
3: or
0: sound
3: like a soft
0: amazing, just
3: grill.
0: Like all your other recipes, Char. Now, where can people find your recipes?
2: Like
3: yeah, so
2: they're amazing.
3: Website,
2: my kids
3: literally
2: eat them
3: on
2: everything.
3: All of the
2: yeah,
3: recipes.
0: I can see
3: why,
0: and I can hear why. They sound amazing.
2: Step by step.
3: They're absolutely
2: instructions,
3: and I
2: always say, you know, if the listeners
3: have any
2: questions, but
3: they look so pretty too,
2: or any other,
3: and they look so pretty on the next recipe that I'm going to share, which is my loaded
2: grilling question. They're well solid, so I'm guessing all my contacts are solid.
0: Who is it?
2: Found through my website, charmainbreton.com.
0: Fantastic, Char. 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
2: salad,
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2: You know,
0: you're the best in the game.
2: The summer months, people love
3: well,
2: pasta
3: thank you
2: salads
3: so much.
2: As well.
3: I'm just wishing everybody
2: pasta
3: a happy,
2: pasta
3: safe,
2: is one of my favorite
3: and
2: staple
3: amazing,
2: items, so why not combine the two?
3: Long weekend. Yeah, let's kick off summer
2: so
3: in style.
2: We're
3: going to
2: cook up some
3: pasta.
0: Fantastic,
2: then,
0: Char. Thank you once again. And from now on my show, you're known as the Wayne Gretzky of celebrity chefs.
3: God, I love you, Kev. You're number one.
2: We're going to make a dressing, which is just some prepared mayonnaise, some hot sauce, some lemon juice and lemon zest, some chopped fresh capers, and anchovies. So I'm team anchovy in my Caesar salad. Are you team anchovy?
0: I'm not against them.
2: Okay, perfect. Excellent. We are on the same page. We are on the same pasta salad page with anchovies. Now, if the listeners weren't a fan of anchovies, they certainly don't have to add them, but I love anchovies in my Caesar salad dressing. And some garlic. We can't have a Caesar salad without some garlic. And I might be missing some things, but all of the ingredients and methods are up on my website, charmainbreton.com. And then you're going to take that dressing. You're going to toss it with the cooled cooked pasta and the romaine. I like to add in other veg that I have on hand. Maybe you've got a cucumber you can chop up. Maybe you've got some leftover roasted veg from the night before. You can add that in. Another thing that I like to add to this salad is roasted chickpeas. And I like to use those instead of like bread croutons. But hey, if you loved bread croutons, you can certainly add those instead of the chickpeas. And of course, no Caesar salad is complete without lots of bacon and Parmesan cheese. You toss it all together, and you've got this massive, beautiful, flavorful, crowd-pleasing Caesar salad. And then I like to take those pickled onions and top the pasta Caesar salad with the pickled onions. It's just all those amazing different flavors just work really well together.
0: That sounds just amazing, Char. We'll have more with Charmaine Broughton coming up shortly.
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10: Clearing skies tonight, low of 9. Tomorrow morning, increasing cloudiness, high of 25, humidex of 30. That evening, a few clouds, low of 11. Sunday, mix of sun and cloud, high of 24, followed by clear skies, low of 15.
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0: 107.1 CJCS FM, and that was Kenny Loggins and Danger Zone. KFO with you on this Friday, and we are talking to celebrity chef extraordinaire Charmaine Broughton about May 2-4 long weekend recipes.
1: And do we have time for one more?
0: Char, you know when we make time for you.
1: Excellent. So I'm actually sharing a recipe that I shared last week with you, but it's too good not to share again. So perhaps maybe the listeners didn't hear me last week. They are hearing me now. And this is one recipe you'll want to run to your pantry, grab all those pantry staples, and whip up these jumbo double chocolate s'mores cookies. They are fabulous. So basically for this recipe, what you're going to do is you're going to take a standard chocolate chip cookie recipe. You can use your own. You can use the one up on my website. And then you're going to add in additional ingredients for the s'mores flair, which is some milk chocolate chips and then some roughly crushed graham cracker cookies. So what I like to do is just put the crackers or cookies, the graham cookies, in a plastic bag and just crush them up with my hand so the pieces vary in size. You're going to add that to the batter with some mini marshmallows. Now, I like the cookies jumbo, so I take the batter and roll them into 12. But if you're not a fan of cookies the size of your head like me, you can roll the batter into 12 and then place them on the baking sheet. You're going to bake them off for about 8 minutes, bring them out of the oven, and then you're going to add some more chocolate chips and marshmallows to the tops of the cookies. Put them back in the oven for a few minutes, and then the marshmallows brown and get ooey and gooey and toasted. You pull them out of the oven. You let them cool completely on the oven, and these s'mores cookies are fabulous. Perhaps maybe there's a fire ban in your area and you can't do traditional s'mores, but you want the whole s'mores effect for the long weekend. These cookies will be sure to hit the spot.
0: They sound amazing, just like all your other recipes, Char. Now, where can people find your recipes?
1: 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I have all the ingredients and step-by-step instructions. And I always say, you know, if the listeners have any questions about these recipes or any other long weekend eating or cooking or grilling questions, they're welcome to reach out. And all my contact information can be found through my website, charmainbroughton.com.
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1: Well, thank you so much. And I'm just wishing everybody a happy, safe, and amazing May long weekend. Yeah, let's kick off summer in style with some fabulous recipes.
0: Fantastic, Char. Thank you once again. And from now on my show, you're known as the Wayne Gretzky of celebrity chefs.
1: Oh, and my God. I love you, Kev. You're number one.
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0: 1071 CJCS FM and enjoy the silence, Depeche Mode. That's it for me. Jay's on just after 7. Have yourself an awesome weekend. Be safe out there. 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
11: CJCS weather. Clearing skies tonight, low of 9. Tomorrow morning, increasing cloudiness, high of 25, humidex of 30. That evening, a few clouds, low of 11. Sunday, mix of sun and cloud, high of 24, followed by clear skies, low of 15.
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0: Youth is like a long weekend on Friday night. Middle age is like a long weekend on Monday afternoon. 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
15: Clearing skies tonight, low of 9. Tomorrow morning, increasing cloudiness, high of 25, humidex of 30. That evening, a few clouds, low of 11. Sunday, mix of sun and cloud, high of 24, followed by clear skies, low of 15.
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1: Brennan Hanafy will open today for the Detroit Tigers. They're going to have Ty Madden pitch the bulk, a pitcher the Blue Jays have not seen before. And on the other side, Treya Savage, impressive in his first three starts, perhaps looking to go a little bit deeper as he tries to maintain his sub-1 ERA in his fourth start of the year. We'll have lineup standings, first pitch, and more on the other side. 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
1: 0-2. Swing and a miss. He struck him out. Got him on a slider and two outs, both via strikeout here in the third.
12: I mean, that is a perfect slider. Started at the bottom of the strike zone and then broke down. It's tough to strike out Mike Trout twice.
13: Yeah, he looked good. You know, velo obviously good. You know, held it throughout. I thought slider kind of came back into play today right from the get-go in the first inning, and he looked like himself and understood what he needed to do kind of in every situation. So when you're getting some funky swings from righties and lefties with both split and slider, I think that's pretty much a telltale sign of when he's on. And fastball location, I thought, was really good.
1: That was Blue Jays manager John Schneider talking about the last start for Treya Savage. Savage, last time out, pitched scoreless through his four innings against the Los Angeles Angels. Now he will go on the road and take on the Detroit Tigers. I'm Ben Schulman alongside Chris LaRue before the opener of the series. And Chris, Savage has obviously been good. His earned run average is below one. He's just been there more for a good time than a long time so far. He's only completed five innings once in his first three starts. Where are you at right now with Treya Savage?
12: Well, I think I'm sort of where John Schneider is. John Schneider said the velo's good. He looked like himself, and there were some funky swings. And I have to agree with the fact that there were some funky swings. That tells me that the stuff is still good when it's located. I think that's the biggest thing for Treya Savage right now. He really has to utilize the top portion of that strike zone with the fastball consistently. And I think that's the word that you have to use when thinking about Treya Savage's last two starts. Was he consistently in the strike zone? And the answer is no. For him to be as good as we expect him to be, he needs to consistently be in the strike zone with that fastball, with that split finger, and really with that slider. If he can do that, he's going to dominate. He just hasn't really dominated the last couple of starts. His first start was great. Really in the strike zone. Didn't walk anybody. 74 pitches in that first start through 5 1/3 innings. That tells me that he was really in the strike zone. And if he's not in the strike zone, you'll see 87, 90 through 4, just like he did in the last couple.
1: Blue Jays would love a deep start today with TBD still starting for them tomorrow against the Tigers. But we'll keep it focused on tonight's contest. Appreciate you tuning in. And as Chris and I start to get ready for this game, let's send you over to another voice of our broadcast today. Here's our host, Shoa Lee.
6: Thanks, Ben. Welcome back inside Baseball Control here in our downtown Toronto studio. Show Alley here with you. Thank you for joining us tonight. We'll get to those starting lineups very shortly. Before we do, it is a new series, so let's take a listen with the skipper. You just heard him talking about Yu Savage with the media after his last start. Well, today, John Schneider joined Jeff Blair and Kevin Barker for some injury updates down in Detroit.
14: Look, Warner, looks like you got a nice haircut, cleaned the beard up a little. Not good for you. I knew you was working on the off day. Way to go. But maybe updates on Jimmy Garcia, Kirky, Barger, Nathan Lucas. Boy, there's a lot of these. Nathan Lucas.
15: Do it alphabetically.
14: And Max Scherzer.
16: All right. I'll start at the bottom. So Scherzer, back to throwing, feeling better. Arm, thumb, ankle, feeling better. Garcia is going to go bullpen on Tuesday, kind of get back on the mound after a few days off. Kirky has been hitting in the cage, tee, toss, throwing to the bases out, like basically full go, receiving. He's going to catch Bieber, his bullpen, tomorrow. Beavs is then going to throw another live on Tuesday. Barger stayed back in Toronto, feeling better. He's like day four, I believe, post his cortisone injection. So hopefully he is starting to do some baseball activity, throwing, hitting, when we head to New York on Monday. And then Lukey is running the bases tomorrow, and he's going to get into some rookie ball games on Monday at the complex.
14: Great job.
15: Do we have any more updates on Jose Berríos? Are we still waiting for...
16: Still waiting. Still waiting. Really kind of just final... the plan with him, but yeah, still waiting. It'll probably be like another day or two till something's final.
6: That's John Schneider chatting with the Blair and Barker show earlier today. Before we check out the lineups for tonight's game, we also have some time to get a preview on this series from a Michigan man, one John to another. Here's John Morosi with Jeff Blair and Kevin Barker.
14: John, what's up with the Tigers?
17: Wow, a lot of injuries, and I suppose this is in many ways a matchup of two postseason teams from last year that have had their share of injuries and general adversity this season. The Tigers thought when the season began they had plenty of pitching depth with which to navigate the year, and here we are in the middle of May, and that depth has already been tested. And certainly the Skubal injury gets the biggest headline, but Mize has missed time. Verlander has missed time. Flaherty has been up and down. Framber Valdez has been inconsistent, you could say the very least, when you consider the suspension. He's had some good, but also some bad. So that's where they've been from that respect. The bullpen has been okay, but the biggest issue is that you think back to a couple of years ago when they made the playoffs in 2024 and Skubal was the driving force down the stretch. It was called Skubal and Chaos. And I think a lot of fans thought, oh my gosh, A.J. Hinch can make it all work and he could be creative and use openers and closers and different things. Well, guess what? It only worked because every fifth day, number 29 was pitching 7 or 8 innings, and it allowed everybody else to get set and space everything out for the balance of the time. When number 29 is not doing that, and right now he's on the injured list, the rest of the math doesn't math. And it's almost to the day that Skubal went on the injured list, they have been one of the worst teams in Major League Baseball. And that is the version of the Tigers the Jays are going to face this weekend in Detroit.
14: What's your confidence level with the Jays, JP?
17: Better than the Tigers. and listen, I'll make this statement. And this we're saying this on May 15th. I suspect if we're having a conversation on June 15th, I'll tell you the same thing. In the American League, in this great year of 2026, if you are around 500, you're just fine. You are on a glide path to the postseason, my friends. And so if the Jays of tomorrow, or at least of next month, are going to be better than the Jays of today, which I believe is correct, then you are on a fine trajectory towards October. Now, once you get there, it's a different story because I think we have witnessed already the Yankees are a better team postseason-wise than the Jays are, you would have to say at this moment in time for 2026. And the Rays are a really good ball club. This is the best version of Tampa Bay since maybe their World Series year of 2020. So the Jays, once they get to October, have a lot to contend with. But if I have to look at the projections of this Jays team right now, I like who they're going to be down the line a bit more than I like the Tigers roster. I do think the Mariners are eventually going to be on the right trajectory, even though the Cal Raleigh injury is a significant one. The Jays, if they get some healthier starters, and if Vladdy starts hitting the ball over the fence again, again, these are two ifs, but if those two things happen, they're going to start looking a lot more like the team that we saw playing in early November a year ago.
6: That is John Morosi on with Blair and Barker. He'll be down at the ballpark tonight. And, of course, Jeff Blair. No Kevin tonight. Jeff has Jays talk after this game is in the books. All right, let's check out those starting lineups, courtesy for the Blue Jays first of John Schneider. George Springer is batting leadoff. He is DHing tonight. Yohendrick Pinyango is in left field. He is batting second. Vladimir Guerrero Jr. is batting third. He is at first base. Cosmo Okamoto is batting cleanup. He is at third base. Dalton Varsho is batting fifth. He is in center field. Jesus Sanchez is batting sixth in right field. Ernie Clements at second base. He is batting seventh. Batting eighth is Andres Jimenez. He is at shortstop. And Brandon Valenzuela is catching. He is batting ninth. Treya Savage will start for the Blue Jays. For the Tigers, Kevin McGonigal is at shortstop. He is batting leadoff. Dylan Dingler is batting second. He is catching. Colt Keith is DHing tonight. He is batting third. Batting cleanup is Riley Green. He is in left field. Matt Vierling is batting fifth. He is in center field. Gage Workman is batting sixth. He is at third base. Zach McKinstry is batting seventh. He is in right field. Spencer Torkelson is at first base. He is batting eighth. And Hao-Yu Lee is batting ninth. He is at second base. Brennan Hanafy will open for the Tigers today. Ty Madden expected to get the bulk of the work. Before we get you over to Ben and Chris, the guy standing by with the call, let's check out the Bet365 standings watch. Bet365, the home of the 5-run early payout, must be 19 plus, Ontario only. Please play responsibly. Entering play today, the Rays lead the division 28-14. The Yankees are 27-17. They are two games back of the Rays. The Orioles, they are 20-24. The Jays are 19-24 entering play tonight. And the Red Sox are bringing up the rear. Boston is 18-25. All right, we are about a couple minutes away from first pitch down in Detroit. So let's get you over to the call of the game on the Sportsnet Radio Network. Here's our very own Ben Schulman and Chris LaRue.
1: Thank you very much, Joe. The Blue Jays and the Tigers about to face off at Comerica Park in Detroit, Michigan. I'm Ben Schulman alongside Chris LaRue. And Chris, although there's been an off day in between it, the Blue Jays are coming off quite an emotional victory. It looked like they were going to get swept and lose a second straight extra innings game at the hands of the Rays when they last played on Wednesday. Dalton Varsho, though, hit a walk-off grand slam, only the fifth in Blue Jays history, and that ended up giving them a little bit of a positive feeling going into the off day and then into this series.
12: Yeah, it might not be like Texas when Bo Bichette hit that big home run and really started the Blue Jays on their path to the World Series, but it definitely creates a sense of, hey, we can do this. We can beat good teams. The Tampa Bay Rays are a very good team. In my opinion, one of the best teams in all of baseball. I think they're proving that right now. And to go out and to play them relatively tough over the course of a three-game series, I think that creates some confidence. And that's really what the Blue Jays need right now. They're going through this rough patch, a ton of injuries, a lot of speed bumps in this early part of the season. So to have a moment like that, to get a guy like Dalton Varsho potentially going, a good swing from him, I think it's huge for the Toronto Blue Jays.
1: And now they find themselves almost looking in the mirror at the Detroit Tigers, who last year were one big moment away from meeting the Blue Jays in the ALCS. They ended up falling in the DS in extra innings of Game 5 to the Mariners. You think they're going to come out firing this year? They have had a lot of injuries, and they are 19-25, half a game back of where the Blue Jays are. The Tigers, though, like the Blue Jays, starting to get a little healthier. Today, though, indicative of where their pitching is at. They'll have Brennan Hanafy, the bearded right-hander, open up, and then Ty Madden come back come out after him in a bulk outing because they have so many different starters right now on the injured list.
12: Yeah, this is a big game, and the Detroit Tigers are pretty much identical to the Blue Jays in terms of what they've been going through. Maybe not as bad because the Blue Jays have gone through an incredibly rough patch here in terms of injuries, but this is going to be an interesting series because the Blue Jays want to win this series, the Tigers want to win this series. Both of these teams are going to come out swinging.
1: Tigers today will rock their orange jerseys with dark blue font and white accents. The Blue Jays in their all grays. George Springer walking up to home plate. Gray jersey, gray pants, Toronto across the chest, and a darker blue helmet for George Springer, who also has a blue long sleeve undershirt coming out from his short gray sleeves. He puts his hand on the back of the catcher, Dylan Dingler, saying hello, and then George Springer starts to step in. Sunny day in Detroit, Michigan. Most of the field covered in sun, but the infield and mound to home plate all in the shade as Brendan Hanafee, the right-hander, comes set, and he kicks and deals. First pitch hit back foul, and we're underway at an 0-1 count. Time of the first pitch in this game, 6:46 Eastern. 20 degrees in Detroit, Michigan. And the 0-1. Swing and a high fly deep down the right field line, but that's going to slice foul and Springer in an 0-2 hole.
12: When I said both teams are going to come out

0: 27-year-old, 6'5" righty from Virginia. It's his fourth major league season. He sets in the 2-2. Is hit back foul by Springer. A 97-mile-an-hour fastball beat away.
1: Yeah, that's a good pitch. Just clipped the outside upper area of that strike zone. George Springer doing a good job just fouling it back.
0: It's the four-seamer from Hanifee. You see his sinking fastball a little bit more than that hard four-seamer. Another 2-2. And there's a sinker hit foul to the right, 95 right on the outside edge. Springer doing a good job right now, just beating off tough pitches.
1: Yeah, it's not as important when you get an opener like this to force deep counts, but you still want that guy standing in the batter's box to see what this pitcher has.
0: 2-2 once more, and this one is hit sharply on a bounce to short. Backhand in McGonigal. He'll throw to first in time to Torkelson, and George Springer goes down, one out. Seven pitch battle, but Springer with a ground out to shortstop to start this first inning.
1: Those shadows are really tough right now, and I know that the Tigers have to deal with that for the majority of their season, but man,
0: the stanchions and the lights that hang over the first base and then right field line, the sun behind them casting shadows of the lights across the field as the pitch goes to Yohendrick Peñango, and he hits one in the air to center. Moving back, Matt Vierling toward left center, makes a two-handed squeeze, and quickly there are two outs. We're in the first inning. 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Two outs, bases empty, no score, top of the first. Thanks for tuning in tonight, whether it's on the Sportsnet Radio Network, the app.ca, or toggling to our feed on your Apple TV broadcast. The pitch to Vlad Guerrero Jr. is a fastball over the middle, strike one.
1: A lot of sinking action to that sinker right there. It was right down the middle, but still would have been a tough pitch to square up.
0: Hanifee's 0-1. Spins a breaking ball down and away and misses. One ball, one strike.
1: I think that's going to be the key to Vlad's success. Lay off those tough spin, those tough sliders, curveballs off the plate outside.
0: 1-1. Is a breaking ball fouled back into the palm of the catcher. Dingler bounces out. It's 1-2. Guerrero batting .288 on the season. Seven doubles, two home runs. The 1-2 pitch is grounded foul to the left.
1: That's a good sequence. Two sliders off the plate, and then a good hard sinker in, also off the plate at 96 miles an hour. Really tough to get the bat to that baseball. Vlad just trying to foul it off and stay alive in this count.
0: 1-2 again. Struck him out on a breaking ball down and away to end a 1-2-3 top of the first. Solid inning for Brennan Hanifee, the opener. And now we'll see Treya Savage against Kevin McGonigal when we come back. No score, middle of the first. 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
3: 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I'm Ben Schulman alongside Chris LaRouche. Show Ali, our host and producer tonight. Tom Young and Andrew Holland, our technical directors. Trey Savage on the hill, scoreless game, bottom of the first, and his pitch to Kevin McGonigal misses low ball one. 22-year-old, 6'4" right-hander, making his fourth start of the year. A 0.68 earned run average, or ERA, in 13 and a third innings pitched. His 1-0 to McGonigal. High with a fastball at 94, ball two. Last start for you, Savage. He went four innings, four hits, no runs, two walks, six strikeouts. In a big Blue Jays win over the Angels, 2-0. Is hit off the fist, a fly ball to shallow center. Late breaking Varsho in there to make the catch backhanded. One down.
4: There's a good fastball at the top of the strike zone, and that just ate up McGonigal right there. A good pitch. And I said that before the broadcast. He's going to have to utilize the top part of that strike zone effectively, and he does so right there.
3: New baseball for you, Savage. Big right-hander with dark brown hair and a beard. Air puffing out the back of his green cap that he wears today as the pitch goes home to Dylan Dingler and misses high and outside, ball one. Both teams today will be wearing commemorative green hats because it is Armed Forces Day weekend around Major League Baseball. 1-0 pitch is a splitter called a strike, rather a slider that actually had some arm side movement, grabs the outside corner either way. It's 1-1.
4: What do you think Valenzuela was thinking when he saw that catcher's gear hanging in his locker?
5: Oh, this is pretty sweet.
3: There you go. New look for him. Wind in the 1-1 pitch. Just outside, ball two. Speaking of catchers, Dylan Dingler up for the Tigers. He's one of the best in the game. Dingler won the Gold Glove over Alejandro Kirk last year and Carlos Narvaez. 2-1. Outside, ball three. Dingler last year caught over 1,000 innings without a single pass ball and was one of the best throwing catchers in the game, tossing out over 30% of the runners that tried to steal on him. 3-1. Is in the dirt, down and away with a fastball, ball four, and Dylan Dingler takes a walk with one out.
4: In his last start against the Angels, Trey Savage walked a couple of guys. In the start before that against the Twins, he walked three. So every once in a while, we've seen over the last couple of starts him lose the strike zone, and he did that right there.
3: Your Savage sets, dealing with a runner on first now, and Colt Keith is up. The pitch, splitter in the dirt, ball one. Keith, the left-handed hitter, DHing today, 6'2" infielder from Ohio. One oh pitch is hit on the ground to second, off of Clement's backhand and into right field. Coming around second to third base, Dingler. It's got back in quickly by Jesus Sanchez. But what looked like it might be an inning-ending double play ball got into right field. Clement appeared to lose it in some way. Almost looked like he was protecting his face. And Trey Savage now is dealing with a couple runners on here and still only one out.
4: Yeah, I don't know what happened over there at second base. I'm pretty sure it was just Dingler getting in the way there. Initially, I thought it was the shadow, but Dingler ran right in front of Ernie Clement. I'm pretty sure that was the reason that ball bounced past him. But yeah, that's a pretty easy double play. If Ernie Clement fields that ball cleanly, Trey Savage's shoe actually fell off running to first base.
3: Is Savage lacing up his cleats on the first base side of the rubber? They'll call that a base hit, by the way, for Colt Keith. And there's runners on the corners now and one out.
4: think that's a base hit?
0: I still don't totally know what happened there. I mean, I guess if the runner screens you, these days, what isn't a base hit? You can't get an error unless you throw a ball 300 feet away from the base. But so, yeah, by the standard of today, that's a line drive single. First and third, one out, and the pitch to Riley Green is cut on and missed, strike one. Valenzuela popped up quickly. Just watching Colt Keith, the runner on first, in case the Tigers try a first and third steal play. No score, bottom of the first inning, first and third and one out. And the right on left pitch to Green. In the dirt, ball one.
4: Good block right there from Brandon Valenzuela. That run standing at third base. Important to block those baseballs, especially with Trey Savage on the mound. He spikes that split finger pretty often.
0: The 1-1 to Green is hit high in the air, left field line. Piñango ranging toward the corner, watches it go into the first row as seats into foul territory. It's 1-2.
4: It's probably better for the Blue Jays if that ball went foul. Now you can expand the strike zone, throw that split finger below, maybe elevate with the heater and potentially get Riley Green to swing and miss here.
0: Yeah, I mean, you could say, okay, if they catch that ball, Riley Green's out. But a run scores for sure.
4: Yeah.
0: I think you take your chances with Trey Savage ahead of Green in a 1-2 count. Your Savage deals. And the pitch waved at and missed, strike three. Got him on a splitter, down and away, two down.
4: And that's a big strikeout, a really good pitch. You can see that Trey Savage was not giving in there. He's not throwing that split finger down the middle of the plate. He wants it to look good out of the hand and then break well out of the strike zone. Brandon Valenzuela liked that pitch, pointed out at Trey Savage after Riley Green swung and missed.
0: Big out for you, Savage. Still work to do, though, in this scoreless game. Bottom of the first. He now faces off with Matt Vierling. Runners on the corners and two outs. The pitch. Low ball one. 29-year-old Vierling, a bearded right-handed hitter in his sixth season. Blue Jays did not see much of him last year. He missed almost the entire season with two separate injuries. 1-0 pitch. Foul tip on a tight slider at the knees. 1-1. Vierling last year played 31 games. He had a right rotator cuff strain, another shoulder injury, and then an oblique strain later in the year. Swings and misses at the 1-1 pitch. A fastball up in the zone a little bit, and it's 1-2.
4: If you're going to throw another fastball, you better get that pitch up. That was a little bit more middle than they wanted.
0: Savage trying to strand a pair. Vierling standing in his way. Dingler on third. Keith on first. Two outs, bottom of the first inning. And you Savage with a 1-2 pitch. He struck him out. Got him on an elevated heater. Back-to-back K's for Trey Savage to keep it scoreless and strand two. No score in this game. Going to the second, you're listening to Blue Jays Baseball, brought to you by your local family-owned Crown Rust Control Center. 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
0: It's the second inning, and it's brought to you by Bet365. 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Blue Jays and Tigers scoreless, top of the second coming up. I'm Ben Schulman alongside Chris LaRue. It'll be Kazuma Okamoto, Dalton Varsho, and Jesus Sanchez for the Blue Jays this inning. First pitch to Okamoto, smacked on a line to right field, down for a base hit, bouncing into the fence. Okamoto around first, he's digging for second. The throw is offline, and Kazuma Okamoto has a first pitch double in the second inning.
4: What a swing from Okamoto. A tough sinker on the outside part of the plate. And he just went the other way, didn't try to do too much with that pitch. That's really been the growth of Okamoto, not trying to pull everything, going the other way when he can. A really good leadoff double right there for the Blue Jays.
0: Brennan Hanafy, the opener, pitches into the second inning, but that will be all that he will do in the second inning. Throws one pitch, and A.J. Hinch comes out. 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No score, top of the second, runner on second, and nobody out. Let's go over to today's host. Here is Shoali.
11: 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For details. Over in the Stanley Cup playoffs, a quiet night, actually. No games tonight. Three of the four teams in the conference finals. The next round have been set. We'll get Colorado, Vegas in the West. The Hurricanes await the winner of Habs Sabres. Montreal is up 3-2 in their second round series against Buffalo after last night. They will have a chance to close out their Atlantic Division rivals at Centre Bell on Saturday night. You know, I mentioned the Golden Knights, and as we said, they did advance to the Western Conference finals last night with a 5-1 win over the Ducks. Now, after the game last night, John Tortorella did not open the locker room to the media, and then Torts himself did not speak to the media following the game. As a result of this, and prior infractions, according to the NHL, a pretty heavy punishment was handed down, Golden Knights being docked their second-round pick in this year's draft, Tortorella also being personally fined $100,000. The team is also almost certainly expected to appeal that decision. Many insiders expecting the draft pick penalty to be knocked down a few rounds. Elsewhere in the world of hockey, we do have the double IHF World Championships going on in Switzerland. Team Canada playing earlier today. A 5-3 win for Canada over Sweden. Connor Brown's goal early in the third period, breaking a 3-3 tie. Canada will get back at it tomorrow afternoon against Italy. Blue Jays baseball, as always, brought to you by Crown Rust Production. Let's get back to the action. Here's Ben Schulman and Chris LaRue.
0: Thank you very much, Joe. Brant Herder is in, a lefty reliever for the Tigers, making his 18th appearance of the year. Runner on second, nobody out, no score, top of the second inning, and the pitch to Dalton Varsho. Square to bunt, he pulls it back, and they say he went around. That is an interesting call from Shane Livensparger, 0-1.
4: Yeah, Dalton Varsho didn't like that call there. He's still talking to Livensparger behind home plate. We rarely see Dalton Varsho react like that. Oh, no, he pulled it back. I don't know. You disagree.
0: I think he pulled it back, but Shane Livensparger didn't. He's got a better view than us. Runner on second, and now the 0-1 to Dalton Varsho. Called strike, 0-2. So Brant Herder still not expected to be the bulk pitcher today. That's supposedly time at him, but the Blue Jays have three left-handed hitters due up in the next four batters. So A.J. Hinch goes to the lefty Herder. Southpaw's two-strike pitch. is way outside, ball one. And Herter is one of the surest bets in A.J. Hinch's bullpen right now. An ERA below two. Doesn't strike out many, but doesn't walk many batters either. 1-2. Is hit back foul by Varsho on an elevated fastball, a sinker above the zone.
4: And he's been really tough on lefties this season. An 0-81 average compared to versus righties, 243. So a big difference.
0: His fifth pitch to Dalton Varsho. A 1-2. Got him looking. Strike three with a front door sweeper. Varsho knew it right away. That pitch started behind his back, but broke into the top of the zone.
4: Yeah, he immediately spun around and started walking back to that dugout. Really tough. Like you said, when that pitch starts behind you and then is able to break across home plate for strike three.
0: So one out in the inning, still Okamoto on second, and the left-on-left pitch to Jesus Sanchez is outside, ball one. Sanchez, a 260 batter this year. He's left the yard five times, second most on the Blue Jays, tied with Dalton Varsho. 1-0 pitch. High ball two. Should say tied with Dalton Varsho and Andrés Giménez. All three of them have left the yard five times this year. Sanchez in a hitter's count, 2-0 with Okamoto in scoring position. The kick and the pitch. In there, a fastball on the middle third or inner third for strike one. Six-foot-three left-handed hitter Jesus Sanchez with a slight knee bend, leaning back as he faces a 2-1 and swings and hits it on the ground to second base. How Yu Lee smothers it and throws to first as Okamoto makes his way to third base, and now they're two down. Herter just kind of sticking to the inner half against those lefties. That pitch may be a little more over the middle, but still was a sinker running back in. But now he'll face a right-handed hitter for the first time in this outing. Ernie Clement is up. No score. Two outs and a runner on third. The pitch. Way high. Ball one. Sinker, sweeper, changeup, and four-seamer for Herter. You'll see more of that changeup against a right-handed hitter. Lefty with a 1-0. Outside with a changeup, two balls, no strikes.
4: And now if you're Herter, you've fallen behind 2-0. You have that open base at first base, and that's an important run standing at third. So you might just want to be careful here, especially with another lefty coming up in Andrés Giménez.
0: 2-0 to Clement. Check swing, and he went around on a pitch that I believe hit him. Heard two sounds there at least. But a clear point at Clement and then a strike signal made by Shane Livensparger. He did seem to potentially go around there, and I think that pitch got him. Yeah, got him on the right leg, but the bat was at least close to being out there. John Schneider's going to come out for an explanation with Livensparger.
4: Well, he's just coming out because he's protecting his player. Ernie Clement immediately looked back and had a question, a disgusted look on his face for Livensparger, the home plate umpire. He didn't think he went, obviously. We've seen a side view, and I thought he went. I thought that's a strike. Pretty good call.
0: 2-1 count now with a runner on third, and with two outs, the pitch from Herter. Inside ball three. Ernie Clement at the plate trying to drive in Okamoto. Here's the 3-1 from Herter. Inside ball four. He did appear to be a bit careful with him after falling behind. And Clement will take a walk, his sixth base on balls of the season.
4: Yeah, and why not? Ernie Clement is historically a lefty killer. So if you have the open base and you have another lefty standing in that on-deck circle, I think that's a no-brainer. Really nice job from the battery there, kind of navigating that at bat. I think they were pitching around him when they got that swing, too.
0: Yeah, I mean, that pitch hit him, the one that they got the one strike on. It wasn't like that was close to the zone. Runners on first and third now and two down. Andrés Giménez to the plate. The pitch. High ball one. Jimenez has been a guy that you want up in run-producing situations this year. Second on the Blue Jays with 23 runs batted in. He only trails Okamoto's 27. Left on left, the 1-0 from Brand Herter. Is hit on a line, fair down the right field line. In to score from third, Okamoto. Clement making his way around third. It's dug out in shallow right. The throw to the plate, not in time. Jimenez into second with a two-run double, and it's 2-0 Blue Jays in the top of the second.
4: How about Andrés Giménez again getting to a tough fastball in off the plate and up? We've seen him do that a couple of times this season in big spots, and that ball was fair right down the line, landed actually on the chalk. And Ernie Clement was off on contact, and he scores relatively easily as that ball gets caught in that short wall out in right field.
0: Already 25 RBIs for Andrés Giménez on the season, and the Blue Jays, who have played from behind so often this year, take a 2-0 lead early in game one of the series. Pitch to Brandon Valenzuela, misses up high, ball one. With a runner on second and two down.
4: That's got to be frustrating for the Tigers. You pitch around, or at least you're careful to Ernie Clement, and then you make a pretty good pitch to Andrés Giménez, and he makes you pay.
0: A look at Giménez now. The 1-0 from Herter is on the outside edge. Called strike.
4: There's not many guys, unless you're looking for that pitch, that can actually make good contact on it.
0: It's a good understanding of what guys are trying to do to him. He seems to be looking for that pitch constantly. 1-1 in the dirt, blocked in the mitt by Dylan Dingler, who palmed that one back into the ground. 2-1. Well, Andrés Giménez's improvement has been a standout in the lineup this year. So has Brandon Valenzuela's emergence. 4 home runs in 25 games for him. The 2-1 pitch is fouled back, a hanging breaking ball that Herter gets away with. 2-2.
4: I like that big swing right there. Right? Why not? You're in a good hitter's count. You get the hanging sweeper over the heart of the plate. A little spinner mistake from Herter. Why not let loose?
0: We'll say not an easy yard to go deep from the right side, as Valenzuela is hitting right-handed right now, the switch hitter. But he's got enough power to do it. 2-2. Is fouled back into his own foot. It bounces over Dingler behind home plate. I say it's tough because it's 341 to the pole in left field, and then essentially a straight diagonal with that wall out to a 412 straightaway center field. Very deep out there. 328 to the right field pole. A little bit more shallow for the lefty hitters. 2-2 pitch. Just below the zone, ball three, although Dylan Dingler has tapped his head asking for an ABS challenge, brought to you by xcopper.com. For now, it's a full count. If they overturn it, that's the inning over, but it will stay a ball just barely missing below the zone. That's a tenth of an inch difference between a strike and a ball, but Dingler loses the challenge, and it's a full count. Only one challenge remaining now for the rest of the game for the Tigers. 2-0 Blue Jays, runner on second, two outs in the top of the second, and the 3-2 to Brandon Valenzuela. High ball four, and Valenzuela takes a two-out walk.
4: He is really learning how to take tough pitches right now, and A.J. Hinch is going to come out and get Herter, but a really nice at-bat. That's showing more growth from the youngster. He's really starting to turn into a pretty good big leaguer.
0: Brandon Valenzuela keeps the inning going and ends the day at Brandt Herter. We'll have another pitching change. 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Let's go back to today's host. Here's Shawali.
11: Thanks, guys. Let's check in again this inning on the St. Louis Bar and Grill. Out of town scoreboard in NBA playoff action. Two games on tonight, both of them elimination games. As we begin to wrap up the second round, first we have Pistons Cavaliers game six. Cleveland entering play with a 3-2 series lead after finally winning a playoff game on the road this year in the playoffs in Game 5. Game 6 is underway. It just started a couple minutes ago. Pistons are leading the Cavaliers 10-6, so pretty early goings in that one. Detroit trying to stay alive. The winner of that series will advance to take on the New York Knicks in the Eastern Conference Finals, who have been off for a few days since handily dispatching the Philadelphia 76ers a few nights ago. Later on tonight, 9:30 Eastern, 6:30 Pacific, we'll get Spurs at Timberwolves Game 6. San Antonio entering play with a 3-2 series lead as well. Winner of this series will advance to the Western Conference Finals to take on Hamilton native Shai Gilgeous-Alexander and his team, the defending champs, the Oklahoma City Thunder. The Thunder have yet to lose a game so far in these playoffs. They are 8-0, but again, Victor Wembanyama, Anthony Edwards, they will do battle again later on tonight, 9:30 Eastern, 6:30 Pacific. Don't forget, we will have Jays Talk tonight. Jeff Blair has the post-game show. No Kevin Barker this evening. He'll take your text, 590-590. Name and location, please, including right now if you like. The people's text line's always open. Standard data and messaging rates may apply as always. Blair will throw out the numbers for you to call after the final out. Blue Jays baseball brought to you by Crown Rust Protection. Let's get back to the action. Here's Ben Schulman and Chris LaRue with the call.
0: Thank you very much, Joe. The Tigers have gotten it to their bulkman today. Ty Madden is on for Detroit, trying to put an end to this two-run inning already for the Blue Jays in the top of the second. It's 2-0 Toronto. Runners on first and second, Valenzuela and Jimenez respectively, with Ty Madden facing George Springer, the top of the order hitter, to begin his day. Right-hander Madden is set. He looks back to second in the pitch. Is hit back foul by Springer. A slider right down the middle, 0-1. Somewhat ironic when you plan on an opener that would push your starter back a little so he doesn't have to face the top of the order as many times, and then he just comes in as the bulk guy against the top of the order hitter anyway. 0-1 pitch. Is hit high in the air by Springer, right field. Moving toward right center, Zach McKinstry with a two-handed squeeze to end the inning. The Blue Jays, though, get a pair of runs on a pair of hits. It was started by the Kazuma Okamoto double, and then Andrés Giménez drove him and Clementon with a double of his own to make it 2-0 Blue Jays, middle of the second. 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
0: Swing and a miss, strike three. He gets Verdugo for his seventh strikeout.
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0: 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I'm Ben Schulman alongside Chris LaRue. A two-run top of the second for the Blue Jays, and Trey Savage pitching now with a 2-0 lead. Deals home. First pitch taken up top for a ball by Gage Workman. Workman, a left-handed hitter, the third baseman today for the Tigers. 1-0. Swing and a miss at a splitter that darts away from him. 1-1. Yeah, Savage winds and he deals and misses in the dirt with a splitter. Gage Workman, the hitter for the Tigers, 26 years old, from Arizona. The 6'4" left-handed hitter was drafted by the Tigers out of Arizona State. 2-1 pitch is fouled onto the top of Valenzuela's foot. He jerked forward, then spun around in pain, losing his helmet, and is clearly not feeling good right now, as the home plate umpire Shane Livensparger is going to walk a ball out to you, Savage, and Jose Ministral is on the field. Good news is Valenzuela got up and started kind of hopping around or walking around in pain, but in his own power. But now he's back in a crouch in his own power, almost biting his chest protector as Ministral checks on him.
4: Yeah, the shin guard protection comes down and covers the foot. Actually, it didn't get him in the foot. It got him kind of on the inner thigh.
0: You're right. Yeah, it went off the left inner thigh, kind of into the right inner thigh. I think the good news, it seems like more momentary pain for Valenzuela, who's back up on his feet again, than any sort of long-term issue.
4: A little bit of a smirk on the face of John Schneider. He's been there. He's felt that pain before. There's no doubt about that.
0: They ask him if he needs a warm-up pitch. He waves it off. Valenzuela slipping the green hard helmet back on his head backwards, and now the finishing part, the cage of his two-piece mask, slipped over his face. He's ready to go. The Savage wanted to throw a warm-up, even if Valenzuela didn't need one, just to get the arm a little loose again. So we reset. It's the first batter of the bottom of the second. Blue Jays 2, Tigers nothing. Gage Workman at the plate. 2-2 count. After Savage just got him to foul back a slider. Right on left. Here's the 2-2 pitch. He struck him out. Got him on a splitter in the dirt. Workman running down to first. Valenzuela throws from fair territory down to Guerrero. And that's three strikeouts in a row for Treya Savage going back to the first inning. One down.
4: And that kind of swing right there tells you that the arm speed is right, the tunneling is right of that split finger. It looks exactly like the fastball out of the hand. Workman was way out in front. Good block, another good block from Brandon Valenzuela.
0: Needed it because Workman took off there on the drop third strike. Pitch down to Zach McKinstry is golfed out to left center field. Into the gap goes Piñango. He'll make the catch in the sun, and there are two down.
4: Piñango really battling the sun out there. Has the glasses on. He was shading his face with that bare hand. It's tough out there in left field.
0: Yeah, the sun is hanging over kind of first base, so he's almost right in the direction of the sun when the ball's being hit out to him. The shade is moving into the outfield, just not covering it all yet. Two outs in the pitch to Spencer Torkelson is a fastball low. Ball one. 2-0 Blue Jays, bottom of the second. Torkelson, another Arizona State guy, has been as up and down as any hitter in baseball this year. 1-0 pitch. He went around on a splitter in the dirt, called strike. Make that a slider, actually, and it's 1-1. Torkelson, first 15, 20 games of the year, really struggled. 1-1 in the dirt, 2-1. To be precise, his first 23 games, he was homerless, hitting 186. Then, on April 20th, A.J. Hinch said, I think connecting with one might be enough for him to click him into being right on time. He hit a home run on April 22nd and then homered each of the next 4 days as well, five games in a row. 2-1 pitch is a fastball low, ball three. So pretty good call there by AJ.
4: So that's all it takes is just to hit one home run.
0: And then he hit four more. And then in the 15 games since that run, he's only hit one home run, and he's hitting in the 130s. It's been an odd year. 3-1. Fastball at the knees, called strike. He has, like, the best week anyone has had all season, and outside of that, has hit below his body weight. Payoff pitch, swing and a miss, strike three. Yes, Savage a little bailed out as Torkelson chases an ankle high fastball, but either way, It is four strikeouts in two scoreless innings for Treya Savage in a 2-0 Blue Jay lead after two. 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

0: 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I'm Ben Schulman alongside Chris LaRouche, Sho Ali, our host and producer, Tom Young, and Andrew Holland, our technical directors. The Blue Jays with a pair of runs in the second, lead it 2-0, and Yohendrick Piñango leads off this inning against time added. Right-hander offers home. First pitch breaking ball drops to the top of the zone. Called strike, 0-1. Didn't get to talk much about Madden when he came in because he just threw two pitches to get out of the second, getting a flyout from George Springer. Now is 0-1. High, 1-1. Madden, a 26-year-old from Texas, second season for him. He's the number 20 prospect in the Tigers system after they picked him 32nd overall out of the University of Texas in 2021. Right-hander's 1-1 pitch. Fouled back by Piñango. Well-located four-seamer up and in, and it's 1-2. Little bit funky in his delivery. Kicks a straight leg up, so his foot goes very high in the air in his motion. And then very short arm release. The 1-2. In the dirt with a splitter. 2-2.
1: A little bit, and you might get upset for me, at me for saying this, but Bronson Arroyo.
0: The leg kick? Sure.
1: A little bit. No, not quite as pronounced as that.
0: Two two. Is lined back off the back of Madden. He scrambles to pick it up on the bare hand, and Piñango is safe at first. And now A.J. Hinch is going to go out there, I would guess, and check on his pitcher, Madden. That was a 108-mile-an-hour line drive into his back, it appeared. And Madden is holding his right arm like that ball might have hit the back of his arm. Oh, I think it got his elbow. And that is the last thing you want to see.
1: Yeah, I'd be surprised if he stays in this ball game. Usually when the ball hits that pitching arm, a pitcher comes out of the ball game, and the look on his face is not a good one.
0: It looked like it went right off the side of the elbow.
1: So we'll have to wait and see if the Tigers decide to keep him in, or training staff is taking a look at him right now.
0: Ryan Eubanks is the head athletic trainer for the Detroit Tigers. A.J. Hinch is out there. Dylan Dingler patting the back of his pitcher. And it looks like Ty Madden is done. This is just tough luck for the Tigers, and they have had tough luck in a very similar way to the Blue Jays all season. You hate to see that for their pitcher, but Ty Madden is going to get lifted from this game. Two batters in. And so the Tigers, on a day they already did not have a starter, already went to two guys before Ty Madden, are now going to have to try and piece this together through the bullpen. Madden goes straight down the dugout steps into the clubhouse, and with a runner on first and nobody out, a 2-0 Blue Jay lead, top of the third. It's time now for a pitching change brought to you by Home Hardware, the official home improvement retailer for the Toronto Blue Jays, locally owned, genuinely Canadian. 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Unlimited time afforded to the next Tigers pitcher because of an injury, but to keep you updated and give you a little bit extra as well, here's today's host, Sho Ali.
2: 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All right, let's check out that out-of-town scoreboard. So games that matter to the Blue Jays around the American League East. I suppose all American League games matter, but certainly within the division. First, the Baltimore Orioles taking on the Washington Nationals in Washington. The pitching matchup in this game, Shane Boz, who comes into that game with a 5.13 ERA going for the Orioles. Zach Littell, former Ray Zach Littell, playing for the Nationals now. That's your pitching matchup. Score in that one, 0-0. Elsewhere in the division, the Miami Marlins taking on the Tampa Bay Rays in what Major League Baseball is calling the Citrus Series, which I do quite like, actually. The Rays are currently leading the Marlins 2-1. some homers early in that game. Yandy Diaz, the two-run jack off Jansen Junk, scoring Jonathan Aranda as well. Top of the second inning, Ian Seymour giving up a home run, a solo shot to Connor Norby, his fourth of the year. Diaz hitting his sixth earlier in the game. The Yankees playing right now as well, 0-0 in the Subway Series. Top of the second inning, runner on second. Well, we're certainly not looking past this series for the Blue Jays. Looming large on Monday are the Yankees. Jays will take on the Yankees for the first of four games in New York on Monday. We did have some news today out of New York. Yankees ace Max Fried had some elbow issues a few days ago, and today he was placed on the 15-day IL with a left elbow bone bruise. The Yankees also saying Dr. Neil Alatrash will also review the imaging from yesterday's imaging, which, again, is not something you want. But Fried himself spoke to the media and did say that it did not require surgery, so some positive news there. Aaron Boone also saying that despite this news, the team will not accelerate Gerrit Cole's rehab timetable. Still two more rehab starts for Cole, including tomorrow, Saturday. Over in the National League, the two-time defending champion Los Angeles Dodgers had some injury news of their own. So Blake Snell was supposed to start today, the Dodgers taking on the Angels in Los Angeles later on tonight. But Blake Snell now on the IL with left elbow loose bodies after being scratched earlier. The Athletics' Fabian Ardella saying that Snell previously had surgery to remove loose bodies in 2019. He was out from late July to mid-September, so could be a similar recovery time for the two-time Cy Young winner. Other games going on right now around baseball. Boston taking on the Braves right now in Atlanta. 1-0, the Braves lead. Bottom of the first inning in Atlanta, two on and two out. Drake Baldwin with a solo shot, the only score in that game so far, so we'll keep an eye on that one as well. Other games going on right now include the Brewers leading the Twins 1-0. The Reds currently leading the Guardians in Cleveland 2-0. Top of the second inning, two out, runners on first and third. Zeros on the south side of Chicago. The White Sox currently taking on their cross city rivals. A lot of cross city games going on this weekend. The Chicago Cubs. Later on tonight, the Rangers will take on the Astros, 8:10 Eastern. The Royals take on the Cardinals, 8:15. And the Colorado Rockies welcoming in the Diamondbacks, 8:40 Eastern as well. We also had some news out of the NFL. We had the 2026 schedule. Super Bowl champion Seattle Seahawks will get their rings and raise their new banner against the team they beat in the last game of the season. They'll take on the New England Patriots at Lumen Field on Wednesday, September 9th. The second game of the season, I thought this was really interesting, 49ers-Rams, which is always very competitive, but as a part of the NFL's international series, that game will actually take place in Melbourne, Australia at the Melbourne Cricket Ground and will be on Netflix. And over in the world of hockey, we mentioned this earlier very briefly, but the double IHF World Championships going on in Switzerland. Team Canada did play earlier today. A 5-3 win for Canada over Sweden. Connor Brown's goal early in the third, breaking a 3-3 tie in the eventual Canada win. John Tavares, Ryan O'Reilly, Dylan Holloway, and Dylan Cousins all scoring as well in the win. Canada will get back at it tomorrow afternoon against Italy. Other scores include the host Switzerland beating the U.S. 3-1, Finland beating Germany 3-1 as well, and Czechia beating Denmark 4-1. Blue Jays baseball, as always, brought to you by Crown Rust Protection. Let's get back to the action, as it does look like the Tigers wrapping up their warm-ups here in Detroit. Vladimir Guerrero Jr. about to step into the dish. Nobody out and a runner on first. Yohendrick Pinyango. Blue Jays lead it 2-0. Here is Ben Schulman and Chris LaRue.
0: Thank you very much, Joe. Birch Smith is the new pitcher for the Detroit Tigers. Smith with a 3.75 earned run average in 12 innings so far this year. He's going to enter the game after Ty Madden had to be removed. Madden only goes a third of an inning, comes out here for the third inning to start his bulk appearance, and then takes a line drive off the right elbow. Exits pretty much immediately down the clubhouse, into the clubhouse, down the dugout steps. And this creates a big predicament for the Tigers, both today and long term. But thinking about today, as Smith is about to handle Vladimir Guerrero Jr., face off with Vlad Guerrero Jr. in the third. Thinking about this today, they used Hanifee, Herder, and Madden already, Chris. They got two total innings out of those three pitchers, and now they still have seven more innings to pitch.
1: And this is game one.
0: Yes.
1: Yeah.
0: See how much Smith can give them. Runner on first, nobody out. Smith's going to step off before the first pitch. So again, the right-hander, 3.75 ERA, 17 Ks in 12 innings. 36-year-old from Texas steals home to Guerrero. First pitch, breaker inside, ball one with a curve. Smith can go multiple innings. It's 12 innings in 9 outings for him. His 1-0 is a breaking ball high and outside. A sweeper this time, 2-0.
1: Wouldn't mind if Vlad got big here. I know this is a big park, but if anybody can handle it, it's Vlad.
0: The 2-0. High ball three. Hasn't gotten a pitch to hit yet here. He wanted to swing there. Started his hands, but pulled him back.
1: Yeah, looked like he was in swing mode right there, 2-0. Birch Smith gave him that fastball at 93 miles an hour.
0: 3-0. Broken bat fly ball. Rather a pop-up to second base caught by Hao-Yu Lee. Binyango stays at first, and Guerrero retired on that 3-0 fastball in on the hands.
1: In a 3-0 count, I don't mind if you swing. I don't mind if you have the green light, if you get your pitch and you barrel it up and you hammer it. But if it's a fastball in off the plate, you have to take that pitch. You can't go up there and think to yourself, I'm swinging wherever this fastball is. You have to take that pitch.
0: Guerrero retired, and still Binyango on first, one out. 2-0 Blue Jays, top of the third. Step off throw to first. Binyango just gets back in, or does he? They've called him out. Wasn't immediately apparent on our view, but they have called Binyango out there on the pickoff move. We'll see if the Blue Jays want to challenge. For now, two down.
1: Looks like he's out to me.
0: Yeah, seems pretty clear.
1: Just slipped a little bit trying to get back into first base, and that was it. It was all that the Tigers needed.
0: Two outs, base is empty, and the pitch to Okamoto is inside, ball one. You think about that sequence. A moment ago, it was a 3-0 count to Vlad with a runner on first and nobody out. Guerrero retired on a 3-0 pitch, and then Binyango picked off. And even as Okamoto takes now inside to make it 2-0, the inning has changed in a huge way. Okamoto with a double and a run scored today takes the 2-0 down and away, ball three. Birch Smith has recorded two outs. He's thrown one strike in his seven pitches. His 3-0 is cut on and missed. That's another pitch. That pitch is clearly out of the zone. Waved that at 3-0.
1: Yeah, interesting pitch selection on a pitch that you definitely shouldn't swing at 3-0.
0: And there's a breaking ball that spins in for a strike, 3-2. So two outs and the base is empty. 2-0 Blue Jays, top of the third. Birch Smith, who came in this inning, deals a 3-2 and strikes out Okamoto swinging on a breaking ball. Blue Jays did the Tigers a lot of help there. No runs on a hit, none left. 2-0 Blue Jays lead, middle of the third. 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
0: 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I'm Ben Schulman alongside Chris LaRouche. Show Ali, our host and producer, Tom Young and Andrew Holland, our technical directors. Bottom of the third inning, 2-0. The Blue Jays leading the Tigers in the series opener. And Trey Savage back out on the hill for Toronto. His pitch to Lee is called a strike as How You Lee leads it off for the Detroit Tigers. Taiwanese infielder playing second base today. Top five prospect in the Tigers system on MLB Pipeline. Bases an 0-1. And Lee chops the ball on the ground. His shortstop picked up Jimenez, pumps and throws to first. Two pitches and one out in the inning for Trey Savage.
12: Good job pounding the strike zone. He was sitting in that Blue Jays dugout for a good amount of time after Ty Madden was lifted out of this ball game. So credit to him for throwing two quick strikes.
0: If you weren't with us earlier, Ty Madden in the top half of the inning got hit on the elbow by a 108-mile-an-hour Yohendrick Piñango line drive. That knocked him out of the game. Back to the top of the order, the pitch to Kevin McGonigal, called a strike, 0-1. We get more updates on Madden, we'll let you know. Now it's another battle between Savage and McGonigal, two of the top young players in the game. 0-1 in the dirt. 22-year-old Savage against the 21-year-old McGonigal. Kevin McGonigal, the number two prospect in baseball coming into spring training this year, only behind Pittsburgh's Connor Griffin, made the Tigers out of camp as a 21-year-old. 1-1. Swing and a miss. Savage gets a chase on an ankle-high splitter. McGonigal still looking out at him after the whiff. It's 1-2.
12: I don't want to get ahead of myself, but is Trey Savage in the running for Rookie of the Year if he continues to pitch well?
0: 1-2 pitch in the dirt. 2-2.
12: Or did he miss did he miss too much time?
0: I would think, at least in the running. I'm not saying that he's going to win it. Murakami guy's got a lot of home runs, but in the running, I think is fair. 2-2. Fouled back, still 2-2.
12: That Trey Savage guy had a .68 ERA coming into this start.
0: He did now in 13 innings.
12: Yeah, there you go.
0: But he did. Savage with a 2-2 to McGonigal. Up and in with a heater at 94.

0: 16 driven in. He's got more walks than strikeouts, and he swiped 7 bases this year without getting caught. Not to mention he's a 21-year-old playing shortstop for a team that's trying to make the playoffs this year and win their division. He's on first of the pitch to Dylan Dingler. He's fouled off the thigh of Brandon Valenzuela.
1: And he also signed that big deal.
0: He did. Tigers saw about 3 weeks of McGonigal and signed up for 8 more years of it. An 8-year, $150 million extension. Kicks in next year. Runs until he's through his age 29 season. McGonigal on first. One out. And the 0-1. Swing and a miss on a pitch in the dirt. Valenzuela scrambles after that splitter that he blocked off of his stomach and sent in front of him, 0-2.
1: Another really nice block from Brandon Valenzuela. McGonigal has a lot of speed over there at first base, so you have to jump up and really get to that ball quickly, and he did a great job right there.
0: McGonigal held on by Guerrero. And the 0-2. Hit on the ground through the right side, a base hit into right field. McGonigal to second base. He'll stop there as Jesus Sanchez options it back in quickly. But it's base hit for Dylan Dingler, and it's 2-on with only 1 out.
1: That's an advanced approach right there. A little hanging split finger from Treya Savage. Dingler didn't try to do too much. He sees it coming. There's a big hump on that split finger, and he just rocks it through that big hole on the right side of the infield. Ernie Clement was actually shaded towards second base, so that was a big hole on the right side. A nice swing from him.
0: Tigers had 2-on, 1 out in the first inning and could not cash in. We'll see what they do here in the third. First and second and 1 out. 2-0 Blue Jay lead. And the pitch to Colt Keith. On the bottom edge for a strike with a four-seam fastball, 0-1. Keith had that base hit in the first inning where he hit a chopper, looked like a double play ball, but something got in the eyesight of Ernie Clement and the ball got into right field. 0-1. Fastball fouled back. From the bottom rail to the top rail of the strike zone goes Treya Savage to make it 0-2.
1: This is where you don't want to swing and a miss. You just want a weak ground ball to shortstop or to second base, potentially turning two. Conserve the pitch count. Get out of the inning.
0: First and second, one down, and the 0-2 is a splitter low, laid off by Keith. 1-2. Savage has, in the limited samples, generated much softer contact this year than last year. The 1-2 is in the dirt, blocked by Valenzuela, 2-2. Now, granted, I'm only talking about 3 regular season starts last year, 3 regular season starts this year. But last year, the average ball came off the bat at 95 against him. This year, 86. So those ground ball double plays may be a bit more likely this year, although the ball is going in the air a little bit more against him. 2-2 pitch. Swing and a foul tip. He struck him out on a fastball, and there are 2 down.
1: You'll take that right there. Good fastball on the outside part of the plate. Just blows it by him. Heath shaking his head as he walks back to that dugout. Now you have another strikeout candidate, Riley Green. Got to make your pitches here with 2 outs.
0: Green, who he struck out in a big spot in the first, but who is also the most dangerous hitter in this lineup right now, enters this game batting .331 with a .917 OPS. A more all-around approach for him this year. And the first pitch is swung on and missed, strike one. He's still striking out, but not as much as last year. And the batting average way up for Green, even if he sacrificed a couple home runs. 0-1. Bounced in front of home. Valenzuela blocks it. It's stuck in his feet and taken off from second to third. And in there safely is McGonigal. After the block, Valenzuela swiped at it with his bare hand, and it went off of his fingers. He didn't get it cleanly, and McGonigal had taken off right away. There was no play at third.
1: Yeah, I think that was just a good dirt ball read. As soon as he sees that ball hit the dirt, he's gone. That was really, really advanced right there.
0: So first and third and 2 down, 2-0 Blue Jays, bottom of the third inning in Detroit. His Savages 1-1 to Riley Green. He's popped up a mile high. Third base side foul. Okamoto to the side warning track. Angles and watches that one go out of play just over the netting into the first row of seats. 1-2.
1: Big swing right there from Riley Green.

0: Your Trey is savage. You have two strikes on a guy that has a higher strikeout rate, so you want to expand the zone here, potentially throwing that split finger in the dirt somewhere.
1: That's how we got green last time, with a splitter down and away. The 1-2 splitter bounces off the face of Valenzuela, rolls away and in to score. McGonigal on to second goes Dingler. Wild pitch brings in the first run of the game for the Tigers. It's 2-1 now for the Blue Jays in the bottom of the third. And that pitch just skipped too far in front of home plate. Valenzuela did technically block it, but really didn't have much of a chance to keep it in front of him.
0: Well, McGonigal started running the bases like he understood that Trey Savage spikes that breaking ball and that split finger very often. And that the first dirt ball read was really good.
1: Next pitch to Riley Green is hit high in the air, shallow right center. Under it, Ernie Clement makes a two-handed catch. We'll talk about that more on the other side. Tigers get a run on a wild pitch. It's 2-1 now for the Blue Jays through three innings at Comerica Park. You're listening to Blue Jays Baseball, brought to you by your local family-owned Crown Rust Control Center, streaming on the Sportsnet app and the Sportsnet Radio Network.
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1: 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Ontario only. Tigers get a run on a wild pitch. It's 2-1 for the Blue Jays as we start the fourth inning. Dalton Varsho is going to lead it off against Birch Smith. Smith, the right-hander who got all three outs last inning, including a pickoff, wipes his hand on the back of his pants, adjusts the brim of his cap, and now gets into the windup. The right-on-left pitch. Down and away with a fastball, ball one. I'm Ben Schulman alongside Chris LaRue. Chris, Comerica Park opened in 2000, which is before Kevin McGonigal, their shortstop for the Tigers, was born. As Smith lands a strike on Varsho to make it 1-1, yet McGonigal used his experience and seemed like a much older player in the last inning to get the Tigers their one run.
0: Yeah, it was
1: 1-1 pitch, smoked on a line foul right side, 1-2.
0: That was very advanced base running, and he was out there for a little while, so he started to get a very good feel for Trey Savage, the depth of the pitches, the angle of that split finger, and he quickly got to third base on that dirt ball read, and he quickly got home. As soon as that ball hit the dirt, he was gone. Really impressive stuff from him.
1: 1-2 to Varsho, high and outside, 2-2.
0: And you can see why the Tigers like him so much. It's not just the defense. It's not just the approach at the plate. It's the IQ on the bases as well.
1: McGonigal playing up the middle as the 2-2 to Varsho is sent high in the air. Left side foul, long run. And that'll go out of play. Pursuing that ball, the third baseman Workman went way back into foul territory, but ran out of room. So Varsho's still up there. Dalton Varsho 0 for 1 today. Struck out looking on his sweeper when he was left on left with Brant Herder. Bert Smith now with a 2-2 to Varsho. Hit foul off to the left again, still 2-2.
0: He was just trying to foul that pitch off. Didn't really try to do too much with it. Just trying to stay alive, potentially getting a mistake here.
1: He's got more coverage than he would have in the past. Swing a little bit shorter. The 2-2 pitch is outside, ball 3. And he had told me about a week ago, you know, the power isn't there right now, but they're pitching me up and in, trying to beat them up and in, hopefully get some more stuff out and over the plate. 3-2 pitch is sent up the middle, backhanded by McGonigal, the shortstop. He'll throw to first, and Varsho is retired. And while Varsho that time didn't come up with the hit, he got that fastball out and over the plate two nights ago to hit that grand slam.
0: So that conversation was before that grand slam.
1: It was pre-grand slam.
0: That conversation might have gone differently if it was post-grand slam.
1: Post-grand slam, he would have been like, what are you talking about? I'm fantastic right now. For Varsho, it was his second ever walk-off home run the game on Wednesday. First one is a Blue Jay. Pitch to Jesus Sanchez with one out, and it's high and outside, ball 1. I mentioned earlier, but Varsho's walk-off grand slam, it was the 5th in Blue Jays history. 1-0. Fouled back 1-1. Sometimes crazy things happen in baseball, but a lot of crazy things happen and you forget that one week in 2017 Steve Pierce hit multiple walk-off grand slams in the second week for a team that otherwise did not do a whole lot. But Steve Pierce was a big part of it, as the 1-1 pitch from Smith misses low to Sanchez, 2-1. Steve Pierce versus Oakland and versus the Angels, 27th and 30th of July 2017, walk-off grand slams twice in a week. 2-1 pitch, wave and a miss by Jesus Sanchez over the top of the cutter, 2-2.
0: Steve Pierce, he was a big deal for a little while.
1: World Series MVP 2018. Yep. 2-1 Blue Jays, top of the fourth, base is empty. And with one out, the 2-2 pitch to Jesus Sanchez is chopped to the left side, backhanded by the shortstop McGonigal. He lost it on the transfer, and Sanchez is safe. Tricky play. McGonigal was going to the backhand side. Third baseman Workman was almost colliding with him, and I wonder if McGonigal got a bit tripped up by the body flying past him as he gloved that one and then could not make the play getting it into his bare hand.
0: That's Gage Workman's ball. And even if McGonigal makes that play, it's still a tough throw to first base. I think they get him if he makes a good throw to first base, but that's Workman's ball all day long.
1: So because he's going toward first base as opposed to away from it?
0: Yeah, he was...
1: First pitch to Ernie Clement, called a strike with a runner on first and one out.
0: He was right behind that ball, and you could actually see him mouthing, "I got it, I got it," and then McGonigal crossed over him going away from first base and fielded that ground ball. Would have been difficult, but I think they could have got him anyways.
1: 0-1 pitch. Hit back foul, 0-2. In case you're wondering, even though there's no wonder in it these days, they ruled that a hit. Don't worry. Couldn't possibly besmirch someone with an error. Runner on first, one out, and the 0-2 pitch to Ernie Clement. Hit sharply on the ground to short, step to the right, McGonigal gloves, throws to second, one toss to first in time by Hao Yu Lee to finish off the inning. A 6-4-3 double play. Blue Jays do not score on a hit. No one left. Middle of the fourth, 2-1 for the Toronto Blue Jays over the Detroit Tigers. 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